0: Nothing but nostalgia. Yeah, all 2000s and beyond. It is 2K weekend all this weekend. And my favorite album from 2001, Andrew WK, I Get Wet. Yes, it's all about partying, but he explained to me it's more.
1: The people gave you the tag earlier. Oh, he's just the party guy.
2: That's true, though.
1: Yeah, but it is true. But it's like, it's not a bad thing. Isn't that what rock music is supposed to be about to begin with? Right.
2: Well, for me, yeah. That's my goal. That is my theme. But in that theme, which may seem very tight or restraining to someone, I have found a universe and beyond, a universe plus infinity. Multiverses are inside this concept of partying. I can do anything.
0: Let's go into the party. Let's go into the multiverse. Andrew WK.
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Yes, it is all 2K rock. Yes, 2000s and beyond. From the years 2000. 93X, I'm of that generation of the 90s into the 2000s. A millennial? A zenial? That's a thing now? Whatever demographic someone older than you wants to give you, I'm some of those as well. All right, we'll do some music from someone who may surprise you, that you may be surprised that you're hearing, but it's 2000.

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2: My bachelor party was very tame.
3: What are you talking about? You went to the Mall of America, went on a flight simulator. That's badass. No, that's wild.
2: With my brother and my dad.

0: Yeah.
1: That sounds sweet.
2: All right, time out now. I don't know if I've ever heard this story. Your bachelor party consisted of what?
0: My brother, my dad, and me. We tried to go to the flight simulator, Dana, but we couldn't get in.
3: Oh, no.
0: So we ended up, I don't even want to say.
3: Come on.
0: We were at the Mall of America. I'll just leave it at that.
3: Did you at least go to Hooters?
2: There's no way I'm letting you walk away from this.
0: No, I have to. I'm not feeling good. Leave me alone.
2: Your bachelor party, it was you, your brother, and your dad, so you didn't even make an effort to organize anything, obviously.
0: No, not at all. It was just kind of like, I wasn't going to have one for any other reason than I was 30-something. I'm like, I don't really need a bachelor party.
2: Yeah, but you should have. So the three of you pile into a van. You go to the Mall of America together.
0: Yeah, we were going to go to flight simulator. I don't know if that's still there.
2: But instead you...
0: Well, it was a long time ago.
2: Come on!
0: This was like 2000 and...
2: What did you friggin' guys do?
1: Did you go on roller coasters?
0: No, I don't think
2: it was... Did you go to some kind of a food tasting event?
0: Yeah, let's just say that.
2: Oh, no!
0: Did
3: you get the old-timey photo taken of you guys in, like, cowboy gear?
0: That's what we did, yes.
3: What did you really do, Josh?
1: Yeah, I'm telling you,
0: you guys are acting like we went to we walked by an aromatherapy bar, went in there, and got a head massage.
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Korn, one of the biggest bands of the late 90s into the 2000s. They got tagged with the nu metal thing, the NU metal thing. One of the bands that, like, you had to be into. I had the Issues CD. I remember seeing them on that tour. It was awesome. Yes, all 2000s rock this weekend. That's what we're doing, all right? If you were there when DVDs came out and you're like, this is so much better than VHS, this is pretty much a whole weekend of music for you. We'll do stuff from Skillet and Wolfmother in the next 10 minutes. And right now, the Ataris.

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Oh, baby, baby.

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Really wanna make you mine. 4, 5, 6, come on and get your kicks. 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

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I say you look so fine that I really want to make you mine. Four, five, six, come on and get your kicks. Now you don't need money with a face like that, do ya?

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From the 90s into the 2000s, that's what we're doing this entire weekend with music from that time. Yes, when we were scared that Y2K would really, really change our world and bring on an apocalypse. And now we're just worried about the same thing with AI. And it feels a little bit more likely than the Y2K thing. Oh, yeah, it's going to be good, right? We're going to be all right. Sure, sure. Here's Seether.

0: 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And I know what you're saying. What is it, 1999? Shut up. Everybody likes Creed.
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0: Life with Dr. Sanjay Gupta.
1: You know, one of the weirder things I've seen on social media lately is parents feeding their babies butter, like whole sticks of butter. They swear that it helps them feel fuller after meals and get a good night's sleep, among other things. There's actually something to this. You know, butter is full of fat, which a rapidly growing infant needs, but eating butter all the time results in, quote, boxing out other important nutrients they need as well. Spokesperson for the Academy of Nutrition and Dietetics told us she recommends half a teaspoon to a teaspoon melted and then added to a puree. Or as they get older, you can drizzle oil or melted butter over cooked vegetables, she told us. We never say just give butter by itself, and it's not the only source of fat she would recommend. Avocados, hummus, fish, they are great sources of fat as well, and also great foods to introduce. I'm Dr. Sanjay Gupta, helping you live a better life.
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0: great.
1: Yes, one of the best hard rock bands of the 2000s. That is what we're doing this entire weekend. Yeah, we're doing very deeper cuts from the 2000s. We'll have Jay-Z and Linkin Park getting together. Yes, that is something they got to do. We'll have that in a few minutes. Right now, one of the biggest female voices in rock of the 2000s, Amy Lee and Evanescence. Yes, Evanescence, bigger than that one song. I love this one. This is Call Me When You're Sober. Some of you have to do that. Maybe stop the drunk text. Don't text me when you're sober. That'll be the updated version. 93X, it's all this weekend. All

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0: making yourself a gosh darn DiGiorno. It's just a pizza sense of rationality. I've been saying that stupid Weird Al-ification of the lyrics of Panic at the Disco since I was in college. Yes, when that song came out when I was in college, every emo scene girl that was so cute liked that song, and so I had to know the words of that song, and now they're not talking to me. And now I have to go see the Jackass 3 movie by myself. What's your favorite thing from Jackass? I have that post up on our social medias that existed. Do we have a MySpace? Maybe we should put it up on MySpace. Yeah, it's 2000s weekend. We gotta get a MySpace back.
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0: saliva from the year 2000. Yes, it's all 2000s rock this weekend. 93X, I'm Kevin. Yes, that same year, the year 2000, we got the PlayStation 2, the highest selling video game console of all time. And this guy waited to buy it at midnight, and maybe he had some chemical help.
1: Am I here? For the PlayStation 2,
2: man. I'm not getting a job, dude. I'm just getting a PlayStation. You get it, man. We're gonna stay up all night and drink Mountain Dew and have chicken nuggets.

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Stained. They're going to be playing the Mystic Lake Amphitheater with Seether, Hoobastank, and Hinder. Yeah, a lot of 2000s rock on that lineup. That's what this entire weekend is, right here on air. That's what the music is. Metallica from 2008, a very underrated in the general picture of Metallica album, is Death Magnetic. This is the follow-up of Saint Anger, which I know a lot of Metallica fans are like, man, I don't know what was going on there. But hey, I'm a fan of it. I think there's some great songs in it. But Death Magnetic, very underrated. This is from 2008, The Day That Never Comes. 93X, all 2000s, all weekend.

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The final song recorded by Nirvana, maybe the best song by Nirvana, just my opinion. 93X, yes. It's supposed to be all 2000s. Why are you playing Nirvana that broke big in the 90s? Well, we didn't get that song released until 2002 on a box set. Yeah, it may have been recorded in the 90s, but we didn't get to hear it until then, so technically it gets in there. More 90s stuff, including Green Day, and we'll play something from a big band that had two big powers coming together, maybe one of the biggest supergroups of all time, in the next 10 minutes. Right now, Three Doors Down.

0: What a voice. Yes. Audio Slave, the powers of Rage Against the Machine, and the singer of Soundgarden coming together. I think one of the best bands of the 2000s. Of course, sadly, we lost Chris Cornell this week in 2017. And we never got that Audio Slave reunion. I never got to see them live. That was a stupid thing on my part, right? 93X.
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2: We got Marcus Foligno hanging on telephone line. 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
1: Getting your heart broken can be really rough. It'll happen to most of us at some point in our lives. It's not just an emotional experience, it's a physical one too. Often described as getting the wind knocked out of you, a knot in your stomach, trouble sleeping. I recently spoke about this with Dr. Yoram Yovil, a psychiatrist and neuroscientist. He was on my podcast, Chasing Life. Now, he told me heartbreak doesn't have to last forever. And while your inclination might be to withdraw, isolate, and shut down, it's often the opposite of what supports healing. One of the things that helps us the most is reconnecting to other people you love. And the reverse is also true, he said. If someone you care about is struggling, don't give up on them. You hold the power to comfort loved ones that are in deep physical or emotional distress. I'm Dr. Sanjay Gupta, helping you live a better life.
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0: Finger 11 from 2007. I did not plan for that to rhyme. Yes, it's all 2000s rock this weekend. 93X, I'm Kevin. That was the same year we got the iPhone. Steve Jobs, explain.
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0: 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Yeah, weird history. 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They're fun. Here's Foo Fighters. Yeah, one of the best bands of the 2000s. 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
9: So-called superagers, they are an enviable segment of the population. People who are older than 80, whose brains function like someone a fraction of their age. It's true, a lot of these people have genetics on their side, but more and more research is bearing out the idea that people who practice good brain health also slow their cognitive decline. Dr. Richard Isaacson, a pioneer in the Alzheimer's space, told us that, quote, his studies have found lifestyle changes including diet, exercise, reducing stress and optimizing sleep, along with managing vascular risk factors with certain medications, can actually help grow brain areas and also reduce telltale signs of Alzheimer's, such as tau tangles and amyloid plaques. What else helps? Staying social, surrounding yourself with family and friends, and maybe even volunteering for a real sense of purpose. I'm Dr. Sanjay Gupta, helping you live a better life.
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0: Yes! Technically released in the summer of 99, but it rolled over into 2000 with that whole tour they had. They were a band that made metal very heavy, very dark, very twisted in the 2000s. I got to see them on the Ozfest 99 festival when everyone just thought, who is this band with nine guys? Why are they wearing masks? Are they? Oh, they're beating each other up on stage. This is cool. I'm sorry. When I was 14, that was cool. When I'm this age now, it's still very cool. Slipknot, can you guys come back right now, please? 93X. All 2000s rock this weekend.
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1: 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Just play the game one way. 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
5: A better life with Dr. Sanjay Gupta.
6: So-called superagers, they are an enviable segment of the population. People who are older than 80, whose brains function like someone a fraction of their age. It's true, a lot of these people have genetics on their side, but more and more research is bearing out the idea that people who practice good brain health also slow their cognitive decline. Dr. Richard Isaacson, a pioneer in the Alzheimer's space, told us that, quote, his studies have found lifestyle changes including diet, exercise, reducing stress and optimizing sleep, along with managing vascular risk factors with certain medications, can actually help grow brain areas and also reduce telltale signs of Alzheimer's, such as tau tangles and amyloid plaques. What else helps? Staying social, surrounding yourself with family and friends, and maybe even volunteering for a real sense of purpose. I'm Dr. Sanjay Gupta, helping you live a better life.
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Brandon Boyd, yes, a singer who definitely made all of my female friends who just wanted me to be their friend, he made them excited in high school. That's what I was told when I said, do you guys think I look like Brandon Boyd? And he said, you don't look like Brandon Boyd. Yeah, it's all 2000s rock. I'm sorry for that high school flashback there. It's all 2000s rock this weekend. We will have music from the White Stripes, a song that you will hear a whole lot probably during the World Cup. Right now, though, 3 Days Grace.

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Boy, yes, one of the best emo, screamo, pop punky bands that's ever been out there. A band of the 2000s, that's what we're doing. It's all 2000s this weekend. 93X, I'm Kevin. Rehab, this is Rehab with Sitting in a Bar. A song for any of those people that you know that are really, really into Insane Clown Posse, but this isn't Insane Clown Posse. This is for them. Whoop, whoop.

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10: A better life with Dr. Sanjay Gupta.
11: So-called superagers, they are an enviable segment of the population. People who are older than 80, whose brains function like someone a fraction of their age. It's true, a lot of these people have genetics on their side, but more and more research is bearing out the idea that people who practice good brain health also slow their cognitive decline. Dr. Richard Isaacson, a pioneer in the Alzheimer's space, told us that, quote, his studies have found lifestyle changes including diet, exercise, reducing stress and optimizing sleep, along with managing vascular risk factors with certain medications, can actually help grow brain areas and also reduce telltale signs of Alzheimer's, such as tau tangles and amyloid plaques. What else helps? Staying social, surrounding yourself with family and friends, and maybe even volunteering for a real sense of purpose. I'm Dr. Sanjay Gupta, helping you live a better life.
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0: I think some of their funkiest stuff off of Stadium Arcadium, I think, is some of their best stuff. Californication on, 99 on. We're doing 2000s and on. Yeah, I know. Some of you are screaming at me, but what about Blood Sugar Sex Magik? We're sticking with the theme. It's okay. It's all right. We're going from VHS to DVD. Just hang in there. That's what we're doing this entire weekend. 93X.
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2: Here's our pal, Dr. Andrea Johnston from Gurman Animal Hospital in Minnetonka. Last night, when I was texting with Andrea, you also mentioned a best of 2025 personal story.
3: Yeah.
2: And I'm very excited to hear about this, Josh, a personal story from Andrea.
3: I actually asked my kid if I could tell the story because it involves my child.
2: What did she say?
3: She's like, yeah, just don't use my name.
2: Okay.
3: So, I don't know, about a month and a half ago, my daughter, one of my kids, called me and said, Mom, I'm going on a field trip today. I get car sick. Can I take one of those anti-nausea meds that you have? I'm like, yeah, just have Dad get it. It's in a foil and give it to you before you go to school. She's like, okay. And I'm like, and repeat the dose later that day. She's like, okay.
2: Take a couple of them.
3: Yeah. So she goes on the field trip. They go rock climbing of all places, right? Wow. So later that night, I pick her up from school, and she is just sick as a dog. Like, can't get off the toilet.
2: Oh,
3: I'm like,
2: no.
3: What's going on? You got a hockey game here in 2 hours. She's like, I know, but I just can't get off the toilet. I'm like, all right. So she actually ends up playing the hockey game.
4: Oh, what a trooper.
3: And I had to give her like a hand signal if things were coming through or breezers.
2: Oh, no.
3: That sick.
2: So she was signaling you, I'm okay,
3: I'm good. I feel fine. Yeah. I just can't stop going to the bathroom.
2: Good Lord.
3: So the next day, I'm cleaning out my husband's car, and I grab the foil. And instead of giving her an anti-nausea medication, he'd given her 2 adult doses of a laxative.
2: Oh.
3: From his colonoscopy.
2: Wow.
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23: In recent years, scientists have really dialed up the urgency to understand PFAS, sometimes referred to as forever chemicals because of how long they take to break down. The latest study found these chemicals may be aging men in their 50s and 60s a bit faster than men who are younger or older or women of any age. Experts we talked to said the accumulation of PFAS may lower testosterone levels in men, impair sperm quality, and increase risks of testicular and kidney cancer. Women, it seems, just seem to be able to clear PFAS faster. Now, whether you're a man or a woman, trying to limit your exposure is a great idea. Three ways to do that. Filter your drinking water. Don't use non-stick cookware like Teflon, and avoid fast food packaging, which are sometimes coated with these chemicals. I'm Dr. Sanjay Gupta, helping you live a better life.
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1: Dana's never been in an ice fishing shack. See, William Miles, you ever tried?
2: Once. Huh? It was my freshman year. You know, the guys that were responsible for me took me on ice fishing, but you don't take a black kid from Alabama, ain't don't even know what ice fishing is, out ice fishing and, and decide to get him into a little house that I thought was a shack, you know.
1: So you were afraid?
2: And tell me I'm in the middle of Lake Mille Lacs.
1: They took you to Mille Lacs,
2: yeah,
1: drug you out to the dead center of that massive body of water, put you in a fishing shack.
2: Put in a fishing shack. Where I saw a hole in the water coming up through the hole and a fire, and I'm thinking, wait a minute, these things did not go together. And I'm like, why do you have water coming out up of your floor? He said, dude, this is, I said, ground, actually. I said, why do you have water coming up to the ground? He said, we're not underground. I said, what do you mean we're not underground? He said, we're in a frozen lake.
1: Mm. And the fire, of course, made you think the whole thing.
3: Did you rethink how you got out there? Did you guys drive up?
2: Drove a truck.
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2: And I'm looking out there, and I saw all these houses, you know, and I'm like, man, these are the poorest people I've ever seen in my life. 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
1: My bachelor party was very tame.
2: What are you talking about? You went to the Mall of America, went on a flight simulator. That's badass. No, wild.
1: With my brother and my dad, yeah.
3: That sounds sweet.
4: All right, time out now. I don't know if I've ever heard this story. Your bachelor party consisted of what?
1: My brother, my dad, and me. We tried to go to the flight simulator, Dana, but we couldn't get in.
2: Oh, no.
1: So we ended up, I don't even want to say.
2: Come on.
1: We were at the Mall of America. I'll just leave it at that.
2: Did you at least go to Hooters?
4: There's no way I'm letting you walk away from this.
1: No, I have to. I'm not feeling good. Leave me alone.
4: Your bachelor party, it was you, your brother, and your dad, so you didn't even make an effort to organize anything, obviously.
1: No, not at all. It was just kind of like, I wasn't going to have one for any other reason than I was 30-something. I'm like, I don't really need a bachelor party.
4: Yeah, but you should have. So the three of you pile into a van. You go to the Mall of America together.
1: Yeah, we were going to go to flight simulator. I don't know if that's still there.
4: But instead you...
1: Well, it was a long time ago.
4: Come on!
1: This was like 2000 and...
4: What did you friggin' guys do?
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1: No, I don't think
4: 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Did you go to some kind of a food tasting event?
1: Yeah, let's just say that.
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1: That's what we did, yes.
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10: When it comes to the myriad reasons people don't get enough exercise, psychologist Diana Hill has heard them all. 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She told us that she encourages people she works with to shift from an either-or mindset to a both-and mindset. Hill herself uses time at her son's baseball game to walk around the field cheering him on instead of sitting on the sidelines. She also recommends setting up your space at home, at work, in the car to facilitate movement. So every night before I go to bed, I lay out my workout clothes next to my bathroom sink so they are waiting there for me as a good reminder. I'm Dr. Sanjay Gupta. Helping you live a better life.
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0: 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You could hear it right now on 93X.
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1: We got Marcus Foligno hanging on telephone line. You know, we bust your balls about empty net goals. But what about scoring a goal into a net that wasn't there? What do you make of how that game ended?
2: You know what? I was hoping to check that off my box. I checked that off my list and really come and talk to you guys about that. And I was like, damn, that's one thing I haven't done yet. So it's one thing if it's a, you know, unintentional where there's a maybe two guys collide, but when you have a goalie or a defenseman or better players defending team push the net off, the net is still technically live.
1: Yeah.
2: And so that's how I see it. The goalie pushed off the net earlier in the game too, so I feel like they kind of got ticked off about that. And karma is your boyfriend.
3: What?
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10: 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Let me tell you clearly, these videos are scams. They are designed to take your money. Now, a couple things you should keep in mind. If something sounds too good to be true, it probably is. When you look at these videos, if they don't seem natural, if there's something off about them, the audio or the video, it's probably AI generated. And if you come across something that does pique your interest, see if you can find evidence of it from other sources. I promise you this, if I discover something incredible that you need to know about, I'm going to talk about it somewhere that you can easily find, not on some shady social media site. I'm Dr. Sanjay Gupta, helping you live a better life.

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Actually, if that happens, let us know. 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
1: We had a few laughs earlier talking about Odell Beckham Jr., former NFL wide receiver, who was on a podcast somewhere talking about how it's harder than you think to manage $100 million.
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2: Mm-hmm.
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0: 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Just 'cause.
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0: can't promise that the humans putting our music together are geniuses. 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
1: Hello. By the North, for the North. 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
1: Here's our pal, Dr. Andrea Johnston from Gurman Animal Hospital in Minnetonka. Last night, when I was texting with Andrea, you also mentioned a best of 2025 personal story.
2: Yeah.
1: And I'm very excited to hear about this, Josh, a personal story from Andrea.
2: I actually asked my kid if I could tell this story because it involves my child.
1: What did she say?
2: She's like, yeah, just don't use my name.
1: Okay.
2: So, I don't know, about a month and a half ago, my daughter, one of my kids, called me and said, Mom, I'm going on a field trip today. I get car sick. Can I take one of those anti-nausea meds that you have? I'm like, yeah, just have Dad get it. It's in a foil and give it to you before you go to school. She's like, okay. And I'm like, and repeat the dose later that day. She's like, okay.
1: Take a couple of them.
2: Yeah. So she goes on the field trip. They go rock climbing of all places, right? Wow. So later that night, I pick her up from school, and she is just sick as a dog. Like, can't get off the toilet.
1: Oh,
2: I'm like,
1: no.
2: What's going on? You got a hockey game here in 2 hours. She's like, I know, but I just can't get off the toilet. I'm like, all right. So she actually ends up playing the hockey game.
3: Oh, what a trooper.
2: And I had to give her like a hand signal if things were coming through or breezers.
1: Oh, no.
2: That sick.
1: So she was signaling you, I'm okay,
2: I'm okay. Yeah, I'm good. I feel fine. Yeah. I just can't stop going to the bathroom.
1: Good Lord.
2: So the next day, I'm cleaning out my husband's car and I grab the foil. And instead of giving her an anti-nausea medication, he'd given her 2 adult doses of a laxative.
1: Oh.
2: From his colonoscopy.
1: Wow.
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1: The part of Cumulus Media they don't want you to know about.
0: The home of the half-assed morning show. 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

0: even know. I don't even know what's going on, man. So friggin' stoned right now. We're going to talk a little pot smoking here. More pot-related stuff. Let me see. Yeah. These guys. You know, back when I was a teenage kid, my friends and I, we did spend some of our free time being little sneak thieves. We stole. Usually it was alcohol from a house party. Sometimes we'd go into your garage, you know, see if you had any beer or booze in the garage fridge. Sometimes we'd check to see if your motor vehicle was locked, and if it wasn't, we'd take a look around in there.
1: Me and my friends, we kind of did the same thing.
2: We called it garage shopping.
1: We would take people's garden gnomes.
2: Why?
1: I'm not really sure.
2: Were you swingers?
1: That was weird. And like also like Halloween decorations. I still have one.
3: Halloween decorations.
1: Yeah.
3: It's funny because I imagine if anybody stole anything from your lawn, you would hunt them down and murder them.
1: I would be upset. Yes. Yeah. I was not a great kid. Not
3: Fun
1: a good
3: fact,
1: teen.
3: I've never stolen one thing. Okay, let's move on.
0: Not surprising.
3: Yeah. Not one thing.
0: Nope. Hmm. Well, wait a minute.
3: Nope. Let's move on.
0: Everybody knows why I just said, wait a minute.
3: Nobody knows.
2: It's like a kiss from a rose.
3: It is. And you know what? F you.
0: Normally, if we were going through garages and houses and whatnot in the neighborhood, looking for beer or a bottle of hooch, normally if we were up to that kind of nonsense, it was because we were already drunk.
3: Oh, so this wasn't just people you knew, like, from a house party. This was just random garages and stuff.
0: There was a little of everything there.
3: Okay.
0: Normally, we were already drunk because that gave us the courage, right? I mean, yeah. Josh, usually it was, if you had a house party, if you were a high school classmate of ours and you had a house party, there's a good chance we were going to steal every bottle of friggin' hooch you had. We would form assembly lines across the beer party, handing it down to the next guy.
3: You were organized criminals.
0: Yes, we were organized criminals. But yeah, sometimes it was driving through a neighborhood. We would go peeping around garages to see if the doors were locked or unlocked.
3: Do you ever have any like major regret or feel terribly bad? I was at a house party once and...
0: Oh, yeah.
3: Some of my friends stole Christmas presents from under their tree.
2: Oh, that's low.
1: Yeah.
3: And the weirdest part is that, and that's what I'm, you know, I was always like a buzzkill when it came to that stuff, with one exception. And I would tell them, you know, guys, this is horrible. Like, take the booze like everybody else does. And they were friends with, well, all of us were friends with the people hosting the party.
0: There were
3: Christmas presents.
0: There were regretful things, yeah.
3: I had nothing to do with it. I still feel terrible about it.
0: Things that I probably don't want to mention on the radio. There were regretful actions. The one that cracks me up, though, is so we did the assembly line gimmick at this gal's house party. We stole every last bottle. 2 days later, we're at school, and one of the guys who was involved in the crime, he walks up and says, yeah, boys, we got to give it all back. And I said, what are you talking about? And he said, we got to fess up, man. Got to give this gal her booze back. And I said, we just got done stealing like $2,000 worth of hooch. If you think I'm gonna walk up and admit that I was part of it, you're nuts. You know, I got enough problems. I don't need... No, dude, we got to give it back. And I said, well, where is this coming from? I said, you're the guy who is usually leading the charge on this kind of a thing. He finds out that this gal wants to do him.
3: Oh, yeah.
1: Oh, my God.
3: Now he's altruistic.
0: So now he thought, well, he's got a shot with this gal. What's going to put him over the top and get him into her pants is if he's the hero that returns all the booze back to her folks' place.
2: It always comes back to that.
0: Sleazy son of a bitch. I said, no, I'm not. I'm not giving you a damn thing just because you want to throw one in her. No. I'm not taking the bullet for you. You can work that out on your own, yeah. You prick.
3: In high school, there were a couple of brothers who just seemed like they were going to be successful businessmen from the get-go, and they started a lawn mowing company, and I was so envious of that, you know, gumption. Like, that's great. I wanted to do the same. I ended up starting one after high school. But what I found out years later is instead of having some seed money from their parents, they just went through alleys and they stole lawnmowers. That's how they started their business.
1: Yeah, you gotta do what you gotta do, I guess.
3: They bought a trailer, but they stole the lawn equipment.
4: Oh, that's good.
3: I couldn't believe it because I was thinking, you want to aspire to be these guys right here.
1: Hey, they've got, you know, some guaranteed customers there. They don't have a lawnmower. They need somebody to mow their lawn.
4: Boy, that thing looks familiar.
0: You know, our thing, aside from snatching up all your beer and your booze, our thing was, and this is the stuff that I kind of regret, was we would go through their refrigerator or their freezer, and if we found a turkey or some frozen fish or something, we would then hide those frozen...
3: Oh, no.
0: Hide those frozen food items under a couch or under a bed or in a closet. So 3 months later, they don't know why their house smells like a morgue. And they don't know why their closet is crawling with maggots.
1: Oh, dude.
0: But it's because we hid...
1: Some
0: walleye that they caught up in Ontario. We hid it under the...
2: Man, that's the long play. Usually when I was in high school, you know, I want that instant gratification, you know?
0: Yeah.
1: But yeah, girls don't do that stuff, thankfully. At least the girls that I hung out with.
3: Anteater Jesus said he never stole from people's garages, but he did used to steal food from the local church's daycare fridge, and he ended it with, "I'm sorry, Jesus." Yeah, I'd be afraid I'd get struck down by lightning.
0: So, here's the deal. Like I said, normally when we were acting like that, we were already hammered. I'm wondering if these fools in Oklahoma had that liquid courage going for this little caper. Or maybe they were stoned, three young fellers. Although, I never felt aggressive when I got high. I always just wanted to sit there and be high. So I'm guessing this might have been liquor over marijuana. Three young fellers in Oklahoma got themselves arrested. They broke into their neighborhood gas station. Middle of the night. These dudes are all 18, 19 years old. And I believe all they took from the gas station was a couple of those bong skis for smoking the devil's lettuce.
1: Yeah.
3: You can buy those at gas stations?
1: Some, yeah.
0: I've never seen one, but this is Oklahoma.
3: Do they call them bongs now? Because back in the day, they'd call them tobacco smoking devices, right? That's how certain places would get away with it?
1: Yeah, or water pipes. Yeah, I think you can say the word. At least at like dispensaries, I know for sure you can, which is weird because I pointed it out. Like, oh, it was weird saying, like, oh, do you have a bowl or like a oney that I can use to go smoke this weed I just bought from you? It's so weird.
0: So they stole a couple of bongs from the gas station. Word is the boys used a hammer to smash in the windows over there at the gas station to get inside the joint after they grabbed up those two dope smoking bongs I was telling you about. Hell, the cops tracked them down after the dudes had only walked about a block or so. They didn't get far. Police say that the bongs were worth around $400, but the damn gas station windows they broke could be worth around $2,000.
1: Those are nice bongs.
3: Yeah.
1: Jeez, I've only ever spent like, maybe like $75.
3: I know you can get crazy expensive ones. I had some friends that were kind of into that for a little bit. But yeah, so just like a normal one, you're saying, Ashley, $75?
1: Probably cheaper than that. I paid for like a little bit of a nicer brand, I guess. I'm not sure what word to use there, but yeah, you can get like a really cheap one for like $10. But I don't really understand why you need like some fancy expensive one. It's the end game is the same.
0: All three of these punks were charged with second degree burglary, but the theme of the story was, you know, were these kids high? I mean, I haven't been terribly dialed into marijuana for many, many years, but I do remember when I was 18 or 19 years old, like these kids, and when we got high, the last thing we wanted to do was go running around being active.
1: Yeah, no, that's gross.
0: In any way, shape, or form. So I would guess maybe they had some beers in them. Or maybe they're just able to be derelicts, stone cold sober. I don't know.
3: They did one kid dirty in the mugshots where he looks about 3 feet shorter than the other guys.
2: Oh, no.
3: They're all about the same height, but for whatever reason, his mugshot, the camera angle makes him look like he's a little kid. You can see him on 93X.com. They're unique looking.
1: That's a nice way to describe them.
0: You ever, during the holiday season, do you see those folks who have the lighted deer in their... Right, my folks had that for a while, the lighted up Christmassy deer in their yard. You know, we were talking about breaking into people's garages and derelict teenage stuff. Here's a listener who said, we used to take people's lighted Christmas deer in their yard, and we would mount the buck on the back of the doe.
2: Oh, yeah.
1: Nice.
3: I can't believe I've never seen and or thought about that. That's funny.
2: I have a buddy that stole a baby Jesus from a nativity scene. I'm not a religious man, but even I think that's kind of bad karma right there.
3: Well, I went to Catholic school, and we had a statue of Mary holding baby Jesus. He cut the head off of Mary and stole baby Jesus.
2: Oh, my God. Okay, that's much worse.
3: Yeah. And he went on, by the way, he went on to become a priest. So he's repented.
2: Yeah, I guess he has.
3: We all thought, oh, man, I'm not going to be around this kid for a while. He's going to get some retribution coming his way.
2: A beheading of Mary? My God.
3: He beheaded Jesus' mom.
0: One of the angriest my dad ever was towards me. My mom liked to go buck wild at Christmas with decorations every effing where, outside, inside. And my dad hated it because guess who was the one who had to set all that up? Him. So knowing this, one Christmas, I gave my parents one of those massive light-up buck and doe deer displays for the yard. I did that on purpose to piss the old man off. And when my mom unwrapped these, she's like, oh, this is going to be so beautiful out in the yard. And the old man looked in my eyes and said, you son of a bitch. All right, we're staying with the marijuana. It's a dangerous, addictive, highly illegal street drug. Everybody knows that. And by God, if you watch this here video of what cut loose at a dope dispensary in a place called Monroe, Michigan, if you watch this video, you'd think that the marijuana selling business has become as dangerous as the drug itself. Security surveillance. Surveillance video from a cannabis dispensary joint called Pure Cannabis Outlet. They recorded a couple of J-Brones who just tried to destroy their business altogether. The two hard-ons wore masks over their faces, ski masks. 1 o'clock in the morning, they went ahead and rammed their Jeep Cherokee smooth through the front door of the joint. Ba-boom, like you see in the movies. As soon as they were inside this Pure Cannabis Outlet joint, the two guys went ahead with pouring gasoline all over the place, and then they lit it on fire. The high point in the video is when the donkey dick who had lit the pig up, he accidentally lights himself on fire.
3: What a dope. Well, I didn't mean that, but yes. What a moron.
0: You can see in the security video, dude is trying to run out the building, and he's upped and lit both of his shoes and one of his arms afire. And I'm guessing it was because he was a little sloppy with that gasoline. There are other videos from different angles that show this poor bastard running through the parking lot, and he's still on fires.
1: You can see this on 93X.com.
0: Mike, that's the guy who owns the Pure Cannabis Outlet. He said it was definitely amateur hour. But was this a rival dope shop looking to eliminate the competition? This is like something from Goodfellas.
1: Oh.
3: Yeah, it's kind of weird.
1: It crossed my mind.
0: The owner, Mike.
3: Like a disgruntled former employee, perhaps?
0: Jesus, you got to be pretty disgruntled to bust through the door with your car and want to burn the whole place.
3: We've had some fears around here.
0: Yeah. Anyway, Mike, the owner, says he figured at first it was just a smash and grab and they were looking for some free dope. But he also said, I never thought anybody would take it to this level. We feel targeted. So that's where it kind of tells me, was this some lunatic rival shop?
3: Or maybe people that just don't appreciate marijuana. like a lot of people do. Do you think any of the firefighters got high?
1: Maybe a little bit.
0: I'm not sure
3: how. Did you get high from secondhand marijuana smoke?
1: I honestly can't remember. I've looked it up so many times. I can't remember what.
3: Were you high when you looked it up?
1: Probably, yeah. I probably was.
0: I don't know how that works,
3: Cubby. You're around a whole dispensary burning down.
0: If you're hovering around that building, would you feel something?
1: I think so, yeah. I definitely think you would.
2: I went to an Eminem and Snoop Dogg and Dr. Dre concert in seventh grade with my mother, and she definitely got secondhand high because on her way home, she stopped at Wendy's and got about $40 worth of food.
3: And she's a slight woman.
2: Yeah, uh-huh.
0: The store there. The cannabis store, their built-in sprinklers doused the fire. And it must not have been too bad, because Mike, the owner, reopened the sumbitch later that day. But he is offering $25,000 for information on who the hell did this. What kind of a guy are you lighting somebody's business on fire? Again, that used to be... That's mob-related stuff in my mind.
3: Stupid. Quite a few people are texting in saying you absolutely can get a secondhand high.
1: Yeah, that makes sense.
3: A few people saying they definitely did.
0: Yeah, I don't know. I mean, like Ashley was saying, I don't really remember.
3: I wonder if I've ever been kind of high then.
0: Well, you probably have. Is that okay with you? Is that going to sit well with Jesus?
3: I mean, I don't know what Jesus thinks about it. I mean, he kind of looks like a hippie.
0: You talk to him.
1: It's like one of their creations, right? God's creation, right?
2: Yeah, it's a plant.
1: Technically,
3: people call it a flower.
1: So I think you're safe.
0: Ben, what the hell is the name of the guy who was banging J-Lo there for a while?
3: Ben Affleck?
0: Affleck, the great line that he has from the movie... it's called... I had it and I lost it. It's called... Jason Bateman.
3: Yeah.
0: Abstract. Protractor. Tractor. She loves my track. My tractor's sexy. It's got the word act in it. It's got act. Yeah. Extract.
3: Extract. There you go.
0: Ben Affleck's line from Extract when he says, it's not a drug. It's a flower.
3: Now, this is a good point. From I Win Jesus. I don't know about getting high, but you could die from smoke inhalation. Yes, true.
0: We don't need anybody. We don't want anybody dying from smoke. Again, with the weed ski here, let's go this route. This is for everyone who ever got a little too high. Just a little bit too stoned. Geefed. Gooned. That was a favorite for a while when we were young. Here's the details. I don't understand a lot of what I'm about to tell you, but I'm going to go ahead anyway. Some effing guy on social media, he went ahead and told this here story. He says he's finally been able to recover about $400,000 in Bitcoin. Whatever that is, don't ask me to help you out with that. He's finally been able to recover about $400,000 in Bitcoin after being locked out of his crypto wallet for over a decade. Did I say any of that correctly?
1: Yeah, that sounds right.
0: Okay.
3: 400 grand.
0: And the dude says the reason he's been locked out of his crypto wallet for over a decade is because he forgot the password. Because he got a little too high back in college.
2: That sucks.
0: So it says here now for nearly 11 years, he's been trying different combinations to get back into this account, but nothing, by God, has worked. Finally, after all these failed attempts, failed guesses at his password, he turned to an artificial intelligence robot called Claude.
1: And he found that name.
0: The name Claude?
1: That's like for an eye sister. That's cool. Like a robot name.
0: Oh, you don't like it as a legitimate name for a human being?
1: I've never met one, I guess.
0: I know one. I know one guy named Claude.
1: What kind of personality does he have?
0: Beautiful, a hilarious guy. Yeah, Claude. I hope he's still around. I haven't seen him in years. Anyway, he turned to a character, an online character called Claude. Some kind of AI. Claude cracked the code for him. The dude who forgot his password uploaded old files from his college computer. This and that. and the Claude AI character helped him find the old password that he got too high to remember 11 years ago. I got to turn to you, Josh. Can you at least help explain how the character Claude was able to? Do you have any idea?
3: I couldn't explain
0: that. Okay, fair enough. Claude was able to come up with his stinking 11-year-old password. And yes, he did have the very predictable 420 gimmick in the password.
3: I would guess classic. He would have. Especially if you know the whole story is he forgot it because he was high. I would think there'd be a 420 or a decade ago, 69 was probably pretty popular.
0: Sure. Especially a college kid. A pot-smoking college kid. What I've gotten a kick out of over the years is pot smokers, regular pot smokers who are so friggin' sick of the 420 joke, they want to choke somebody to death.
3: I'll bet.
0: But anyway, he was a young kid when he did this. So Claude cracked the code, and now I'm to understand that he has 400 grand extra in his wallet?
2: That'd be nice.
0: Is that how that works? Like, he legitimately has $400,000?
2: Mm-hmm.
1: I mean, yeah, he has to, like, sell it, right?
0: I don't know. You tell me. I don't know a word one about it.
1: Yeah, if he has, like, a bunch of Bitcoin, he has to sell it, and then he gets the money.
3: I've tried to understand it plenty of times, and I still have trouble. Read about it. I kind of get it. But yeah, wasn't there a guy that had millions, and he threw a hard drive away or something?
2: Yeah, like a thumb drive or something.
3: And then spent all this money having people sift through garbage dumps?
2: Yep. And I don't think he ever found it. And there was like millions and millions, too.
1: This always reminds me of the story that I've told you guys about how I paid for my fake ID with Bitcoin. And at the time, it was like the same. It was worth the same as like the regular U.S. dollar. So it was just like a way to buy things off the dark web. And that's what I did. And I think it was like probably like 170, something like that, Bitcoin. And it was just crazy to think, like, at one point,
3: 170 I had full that. Bitcoin?
1: Yeah. I believe so.
3: I guess I don't know. I mean,
1: I can't remember exactly, but I just remember that was, like, the way that they wanted to receive money. So, and it's just hard thinking about how much Bitcoin I had in my possession at one point and had no idea, like, what it was going to be worth.
3: A former coworker of ours got really into crypto, not just Bitcoin, but a lot of them. He knew a lot about it, and he somehow found all these different ones, and I've always been pretty conservative with that stuff, and it just still makes me nervous because I don't understand it. But he would start sending me screenshots of the amount of money he was making. I mean, hundreds of thousands of dollars.
2: Dude.
3: I think he put in like 60 grand over a few years, and it was hundreds of thousands. So I started thinking, like, man, I'm really missing out, but I'm still a little nervous to do it. And he was doing so well, and then everything crashed, and he lost everything.
0: F him.
1: See, that scares me.
3: That's what freaks me out about it, too.
0: He knew the risks.
3: Skinny Carpenter Jesus said Bitcoin was $1 in 2011.
1: Yeah, okay, then that's what it was then, yep.
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11: You know, I watched a video the other day about kids getting landlines at home. We haven't had a landline in my house in I can't even tell you how long. But seeing these parents about my age being teleported back to their own childhoods, a simpler time before screens, was really powerful. And as for the kids, they sat and had conversations with their grandparents without multitasking or being distracted by a screen. I thought this was a great way to have kids stay in touch with family members and friends without getting sucked into the smartphone era too young. Of course, you need other people close by to hop on board as well if this is something that's going to work. Perhaps most important, I realized, these relics can be a great conversation starter with your children. You can talk about what it really means to be connected in this day and age. Things have changed a lot. I'm Dr. Sanjay Gupta, helping you live a better life.

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0: Thank you for your text messages at 651-989-9393. That, of course, is our Luther Bloomington Kia text line. This stuff is just... Well, first off, Josh, there was an individual you were telling us about. He's cheating on his wife, and she found out because he was folding women at hotels, and then he'd take a quick douche in the hotel shower. And his wife found out he was cheating because she smelled the hotel soap on him, not his regular body wash smell.
1: Clever girl.
0: Here's a guy who texted in and said, if this dude, this cheating by hotel soap guy, if he would have listened to a song called I'm a Playa by Tech Nines.
2: I love that song.
0: He would have known what to do. Apparently, in the lyrics of that song, it recommends players only use hot water when washing off after pinning the side action because it doesn't leave a scent.
1: Does that get side action smell off you? Just hot water?
0: Yeah, hot water will do it.
1: Let's see. Yeah.
0: Sometimes you got to listen to rap songs for valuable relationship advice.
2: Yes.
1: Yeah. That's exactly what it says. If you sexin', learn this lesson when you wash off.
0: Word.
1: Just use hot water. Don't put no soap on your washcloth. That way, when you get home, no questions. You won't leave her bent. Don't be a dope. Oh, my computer just got a pop-up. Don't be a dope and use the soap because it'll leave a scent.
0: Brilliant.
3: You're a good rapper, Josh.
1: Yeah. You know what? I've always thought I had a talent for it, a natural talent.
3: What do you say I pick you up this Friday night and take you down to the local rap battle?
1: You know what I say as a rapper? Word.
0: And speaking of songs, we talked a little bit about a song earlier. Can you tell us more, Josh, about this song called Smell Yo D?
1: Yeah, I looked it up. There is a song called Smell Your D where a woman requests that she can smell her significant other's penis, believing that she might be able to pick up on whether or not he was with another woman.
0: Give it a whiff.
1: Yeah.
0: And she'll be able to tell whether or not he was with a different woman.
3: Between that and the soap, women have good noses.
1: I'd rather just say, that's a little demeaning. I'm cheating on you. I don't want you to have to do that. I mean, no. Can you imagine? I can't even imagine.
2: All right,
1: suit yourself.
0: Yeah, go ahead. Give it a smell. Get down there.
1: Yeah, and while you're down there.
0: All right, here are some more of these text messages. Just terrific text messages on divorces, cheating, just terrible behavior amongst couples. One of our listeners says his wife cheated on him with her bowling coach.
2: That could be an HBO movie.
1: That seems like Kingpin 2. Yeah, it doesn't seem like that would ever happen in real life.
3: You're right, Ash. I'd watch that for sure.
0: So she left him. She left our listener for her bowling coach. And the dude says the weird thing, and they remain together, his ex-wife and the bowling coach. The dude says the weird thing is I get along better with him than I do with her.
1: I've known folks like that who had not necessarily a cheating situation, but like maybe the spiteful ex and the husband get along pretty well, and it infuriates the wife, of course. I don't want you to be pals with this guy.
0: Right. Here's a guy who wants to do a little bit of bragging. He says, my divorce wasn't nasty, but I was. In the process of the divorce, I banged her sister, her cousin, and her brother.
1: Man,
3: that's a hell of a trifecta.
2: What?
1: I'm going to get them all.
3: That last one threw me. I wasn't expecting that.
0: Wow, man. You got it done.
1: This text says, my ex-wife did that to me when I would go out with the guys. Never cheated on her, but still accused of it to this day, 14 years later. Yeah, I've mentioned my wife a couple times was questioning whether I was cheating on her.
0: Oh, Jesus.
1: Would never happen for ridiculous reasons.
0: Do you know the man that you married?
1: I know. I don't know why she thinks that. I'm not that desirable. Whatsoever. Since I've been married...
0: That has nothing to do with it.
1: I haven't been hit on one time.
0: That has nothing to do with it. Josh, the ugliest sumbitches in town can get some. So don't give me this, no woman would ever want me routine again. You know that's not true.
1: And I don't know that, but I do have to tell her, like...

0: some of the reasons she thought, like, she was suspicious about it.
1: They were insane.
0: Yeah, and I'm like, you know what? Do you think I'm that dumb? If I was going to cheat on you, I'd hope I'd be better than that.
1: Here's what I think, because this drives me crazy whenever you bring it up, that your friggin' wife would ever assume you to even come close to cheating on her.
0: I've never even thought about it.
2: You're the last person.
1: You are the last guy in town. So here, after having this conversation many times, and I've enjoyed it every time, don't get me wrong, I think she just wanted to start some trouble because you as a husband are so stinking perfect, she was getting bored.
0: You know what I mean? I don't know.
1: She just wanted to start some drama just to have a little action in the house, just a little back and forth, because there's no way anyone who knows you even a little bit would ever assume that you would come anywhere near cheating.
0: I think she'd been cheated on before, so maybe she sends
1: it to
0: her.
1: That's not your problem, is it?
0: Well, I encouraged the guy to cheat on her.
2: Oh, then yeah, it's kind of your fault.
0: It was a campaign that I organized. Two rap songs, Dana.
3: Yeah.
1: I'm not trying to go bananas here, but that always drove me nuts in relationships. When there'd be some static over my behavior, right? Even though my behavior was innocent. And then they'd give me this. Well, you know, my last boyfriend. And I would always interrupt and say, I'm not your last boyfriend. That's not fair to me to start trouble with me because of what happened to you with your ex-boyfriend. That has nothing to do with me. Always aggravated me.
0: I hear what you're saying there. That's logic makes sense.
1: That's not my problem, what happened with your ex-boyfriend. I'm not him.
0: But you didn't mean not to, Jesus. Said, of course the ex and the new guy get along. They have a lot in common, including the same taste in women. Sure. That makes sense.
3: Yeah, you always got a bond with the Eskimo, bro.
1: All right, I told you this was going to eat into our stupid news report, and I'm sorry, but this stuff is just too good. Next text message reads like this. Dude says his buddy was going through a terrible divorce. And his buddy's ex divulged all of his bedroom kinks.
2: Oh, was it bad?
1: Well, he says his pal was mortified by his ex bringing all of this to light. That's not right. That's nobody's business. But his ex wanted to be as nasty as possible. She divulged all of his bedroom kinks, including pegging.
0: I'd worry about that. I'm not really into anything, but I think that's the information I don't want out there.
3: I don't want to know that information about my bros either.
0: The pegging thing?
3: Yeah.
0: Oh, I want to know.
3: Oh, you do?
0: Oh, yeah. I want to know who's into that. I told you I embarrassed myself because somebody's like, hey, are you familiar with pegging? I'm like, of course. You know, are you into it? I'm like, oh, I've been a part of it a couple times. It's pretty cool. I thought that was another way to say the pile driver move. I didn't realize what it actually meant. And that was the second time in my life I put myself in an awkward spot where there was a couple of older guys. I had brought my guitar to get painted when I was maybe 17 years old.
2: That sounds cool.
0: Yeah, it was a crappy guitar, and I thought, I'm going to get it painted. And I had some, I don't even want to say, but I had a scene painted on it, and which I, to this day, think is awesome. All right, I'll tell you. So it was a bunch of fighter jets in a dogfight, and it was the coolest thing ever to me.
1: You had it painted on your guitar.
0: Yeah, and it's like I've always been into that kind of stuff. I thought it was really cool, and I had it painted by these guys, and they're like, hey, do you mind if I smoke? I'm like, of course not. Like, my parents smoke all the time. Hey, go ahead. And I didn't realize it was marijuana. And I was pretty sheltered. I'd never been around it before.
1: And
0: I was
1: incredibly doing this nervous. In your house?
0: No, at their shop.
1: Oh.
0: Where they paint, whatever.
1: Oh.
0: So I was there, and I was around some drug lords of some sort.
2: Uh-huh.
0: And then I wanted to say, well, no, my parents don't do that, you know, but I just kept my mouth shut.
1: You were a sheltered kid.
0: Because they were telling me, like, oh, your parents are cool. I'm like, I don't know, their parents are... Wouldn't say cool.
1: Yeah, I mean, I was totally lost, too. Speaking of pegging, and that's terrible that this guy's ex decided to tell everyone their bedroom secrets. That's nobody's
0: fault. I'm with you on that.
1: Here's the deal. My brother and I, you know, you guys think that my brother and I, you know, don't get along terribly well and we have nothing in common.
0: That's only because you say it all the time.
1: Right. But one night, we were at the porno shop together, shopping for porno movies. You act like my brother and I don't have anything, you know, that we like to do together. We went to the porno shop
2: to
1: shop
2: for... That's so sweet.
1: Yeah. So I'm in the DVD section, because I've reached that level of technology. My brother's still hanging around in the VHS section. There's like 9 movies remaining for sale at the porno shop in the VHS. And we crossed paths at one point as we're walking around. And I think it was my brother who pointed at a movie on the shelf and said, "Pegging?" Because they had it sectioned out, right? Lesbian, urine parties, all girl, and then pegging. And my brother said, "Pegging? What the hell's that?" So I grabbed the movie and we looked at it and we both went,
2: That's a fun way to find out.
1: This was, I don't know, maybe 10 years ago or 15 years. We had never heard of it. Okay.
0: The only person I know of was shared by his wife. She explained that he loves it. And he was not what I'd expect. I'd expect somebody that was kind of wild, you know, like the type of guy that is up for anything. And he was so buttoned up and kind of nerdy. It shocked me that he was into that.
3: Sometimes it's the quiet and nerdy ones that surprise you in that situation. Like, oh, yeah.
0: You're not kidding. Mm-hmm. I dated this girl this one time in band camp.
3: Yeah.
0: You should have seen what she did.
3: Oh, did she play a musical instrument?
0: Yeah, flute.
3: Oh, wow.
1: Here's some more of these text messages on ugly relationship stuff, including divorce. One of our listeners went fishing, came home, and his woman had packed up the entire house. When he came back...
2: How long were you fishing for?
1: Well, it doesn't take that long. I know a buddy who wanted out of a relationship. He had everything that belonged to him packed up and in his pickup truck in 45 minutes.
2: Whoa.
1: So anyway, dude went fishing, came home. His woman had packed up the entire house. He said the best part is that she ended up banging one of the moving van guys.
0: They are hunky sometimes.
1: And she got pregnant.
0: Oh, jeez.
2: That sucks.
0: Well, I guess if he kicks her out of the house, she's got a hookup.
2: Here's your first hookup.
0: When my daughter moved out, she wanted me to hire the shirtless movers. What, we had those guys in.
3: Like college hunks or something?
0: Uh-huh. No, it wasn't college hunks.
3: Okay.
0: I think they were called the shirtless movers.
3: Oh, okay.
0: But it was similar, right? It's mm-hmm. just a bunch of jack dudes that are going to move you out.
2: I don't like having people do that for me. It's really nice, but at the same time, I feel the need to like get in there with them. Like, I'll help you carry that box. I'll help you carry that really heavy table.
1: That's the silliest thing I've heard all day.
2: I know, I have a problem.
3: You're paying them money, Ashley.
2: I know. I feel bad though. Like, look at me over here being all lazy.
1: Here's a guy got a divorce. He was so broke, he took to selling his blood.
0: Ooh.
1: And during the divorce proceedings, his wife asked for half of his blood money, his literal blood money. My grandparents got divorced 40 years ago, says a listener, and my grandma still refuses to call her ex-husband by his first name. 40 years have gone by. Grandma's still so mad at grandpa that she refuses to call him by his first name.
2: I wonder what she calls him.
1: Last name. It says here she just uses the last.
2: Oh, I thought it was maybe like...
1: Dickbag.
2: Yeah, bitch face.
1: And again, if you want to hear a scary, scary story, I know a guy who got divorced, couldn't let it go. He refused to let it go. 25 years went by, and he calls his ex on the telephone, and she says, "Yellow." And he says, "Yeah, we got to work this out. We got to try and figure this out. What's going on between you and me? It's killing me. We got to figure it out. It's not right." And she said, "Who is this?" And he says, "It's me, Donnie, your ex-husband. What do you mean, who is this? We got to try to work this relationship. It's been 25 years, you psychomaniac.
0: Yeah,
1: there's
0: that's
1: nothing
0: scary.
1: To work. What's wrong with you?"
2: I'd call the police.
1: How about having an ex that's so petty, a listener wants to ask us, how about having an ex that's so petty, she went after the Super America reward points? And finally, I know we've been.
0: I went through a lot of work to get those.
3: Come on. I want my free Slurpees.
1: Finally, a listener says his brother got divorced from a lady he thought he was her second husband. During the divorce proceedings, he found out that he was number five.
2: Whoa, that's, I mean, at least they're not a dad.
0: Well, we don't know. I guess they could be.
1: She never told him, Dick Ola, about three other husbands that she had. Relationships,
0: I wonder if I'd have a limit.
1: Cubby, they're iffy. Relationships are, at best, iffy.
0: They can be. Some can be.
2: People, I definitely have a limit. It's two. If me and my husband ever got divorced, I would never do it again.
1: People are iffy.
0: Well, where would you be concerned? I mean, if you have five, you might think, geez, this person's not going to stay with me. They've got a track record of getting sick of folks.
1: I'm not believing a word of what she just said about... I don't believe anything about what you just said about your max is two marriages. You just said
2: really?
1: That if you and your...
0: You'd get married again.
1: You'd get married again, and I have the proper scenario.
0: You're not even 30 yet.
1: You're not even 30. You and your husband get divorced. You're single again. And Brock Faber says, will you marry me?
2: Darn.
0: Turn down Brock Faber.
2: I can't do that. That's a sin.
1: He's got those glasses on.
2: Adorable little glasses.
1: He's got his hat on backwards. Got the hair cruising out the back.
2: Whoa.
1: Yeah, you're not turning that down.
2: No, never.
1: Sorry, Brock Faber, to include you in this conversation, but I had
0: you
1: to prove
0: be honored.
2: We're thinking about you.
1: Had to prove a point. Great season, Brock Faber. Great season.
0: It's nothing but a compliment.
1: All right, let's get going on this stupid news report best we can. Where should I go first? And by the way, continue sending us your awful relationship divorce type stories, 651-989-9393. We're on the air till 9. And I've really enjoyed the subject. But here's a guy who doesn't know what he's doing. He just doesn't. Pain in the ass, this guy out there in Colorado. Don't you know? He stole a damned fire engine right after he was released from jail. You see what I'm saying? Can't the effing guy just go home and quit causing trouble for the rest of us? What does he want? Is it attention that he wants, Josh?
0: I don't know. I mean,
1: well, what are you
0: think you could last a little bit.
1: Are you an 8-year-old? Are you a grade schooler?
0: Unless you really want to go back. That would be awesome to drive a fire truck.
3: That was my thought. You know, he gets to drive a fire truck and he gets to go back to jail where he probably has grown comfortable in.
1: Fire truck? A dude goes by the name of Richmond. You see, right from the jump, that's not right. That's not a first name. Richmond is a last name.
2: Yes, mm-hmm. I agree.
1: But anyways, that has nothing to do with stupid Richmond. He tried to play fireman like a grade school kid. This is how it started for Richmond. Earlier on in the evening, he was spotted wandering around the neighborhood, tugging on folks' front doors and car doors. He was looking to break into something. And someone in the neighborhood spotted him. Called the police. They took him to jail for that. He was booked for trespassing or something. Hung around his jail cell for a while. You know how they do it. But eventually the cops had to go ahead and cut him loose. They cut him loose in the middle of the night around 3:30 a.m. The cops tossed Richmond out onto the sidewalk and told him to, you know, get a friggin' grip. Stop being a bitch. Richmond doesn't give an F, apparently. He walked straight on over to the firehouse, hopped up on one of those big old fire engines, and drove it away. There he goes. Word is here, Josh, only 10 minutes had passed between when Richmond was released from jail to when he was spotted driving engine number 143 off the firehouse lot.
0: What an idiot.
2: Efficient.
1: He's gone.
0: Well, never mind. Do you ever go to those like demonstrations where the city will...
2: Yeah, that usually stops me if it's at like a little fair. I'm like, oh, heck yeah. Josh, you would have loved this. Last year at a little fair, I sat and watched two people teach kids and me about the safety of like power lines and stuff like that.
0: I dig that kind of thing.
1: Truly fascinating.
0: Why would I ever? I don't know why I even look at Nick.
1: Well, wait a minute. You never completed your question.
0: I didn't have to.
3: We knew where you were going.
0: I shouldn't look at you when I ask these questions.
2: Don't let them bully you, Josh.
1: You never got through. What is the question?
0: So, like, your city will have a demonstration of... I'm going to look the other way. You know, the cops will bring out the tools of the trade. Yes. The firemen sometimes they'll bring out the heavy machinery, snow plows.
1: Have I ever gone to one of them? Yeah,
0: I love going to
1: those. Yes, when I was four.
3: Josh, it's so funny you bring this up because I did an appearance at the Lakeville Fleet Farm. Shout out to them. They're awesome, by the way. They're big-time listeners.
0: Oh, are they? That's great. Yeah. I love that place, as you know.
3: Yeah, of course. So we were at the Lakeville Fleet Farm doing a thing and grilling hot dogs and stuff, and they had a bunch of fire trucks and semis, you know. My first thought was, Josh would love this.
0: Oh, yeah. I was so embarrassed once. Like, I was trying on SWAT gear. And
2: fun.
0: And I got to sit in a Bearcat. And I was thinking, it'd be so cool to operate one of these. But I realized I'm more excited than a lot of these kids. I got to dial it back. So they're like, hey, do you want to sit in the cab of the fire truck? And I'm like, yeah, I guess. I'm already here. But on the inside, I was going absolutely nuts.
1: Fire truck?
0: Yeah, fire truck.
3: And back to a previous conversation, your wife thinks you're cheating on her.
0: Maybe she thinks I'm dating a fireman.
1: There's no.
0: I sat in a fighter jet a couple weeks ago.
1: There
0: Life's
1: is
0: good.
1: No explaining some of the nonsense around here. You're the type of guy that runs off to the firehouse in his neighborhood with a big lollipop and watches them
0: pigtails.
1: You've got your hair in pigtails. Yeah. Watches all the trucks. Ooh, a fire truck. Ooh, yeah, can I honk the horn? Can I sit on top of the... That's you. But yet your wife at times has accused you of cheating on her.
2: Yeah, it's kind of bonkers right. when you lay it out like that, huh?
1: Don't get me wrong. I got a lot of respect for my neighborhood firemen.
0: Since when?
1: Since recently. I got a lot of respect. I'm just setting up a joke. I've got a lot of respect for my neighborhood firemen. They eat a lot of chicken at our Why Is It American Legion Broasted Chicken fundraisers.
0: Oh, that's good.
1: They make us a lot of money with their chicken intake.
2: Awesome.
1: But no, since I turned four, I don't feel the need to run off and watch them use the hose or whatever they do at their...
0: What about construction equipment?
1: No.
2: Oh, now you're going a little too far for me.
1: Yeah. I'm not going there either.
0: I think Lano Equipment out there, the Shakopee location, that's go to that one every once in a while. I don't think they're going to let me in the yard anymore. Like, what's that? What does that thing do?
2: Josh.
1: You need to get grip.
2: You need to go to one of those sand pits where they let you drive those kind of vehicles.
0: You know, I haven't done that. It's stupid that I haven't. Yeah, the Extreme Sandbox?
2: Yeah, that's made for you.
0: Do they, maybe somebody could let us know at Rosedale, do they still have the virtual one? I thought they had a virtual one. Robert Rosedale.
1: By the way, Park and Rec Jesus texted in to say, when Josh runs off to the neighborhood firehouse to watch them run around in circles, you are not holding a giant lollipop. You are eating a massive dill pickle.
0: Oh, yeah. I'm better about the dill pickle.
1: And it's running down, you know, it's all over his arm, the juice, running down his chin.
4: They just eat, because they eat everything. Anything in their path, they'll eat, including each other.
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1: Dana's never been in an ice fishing shack. She, Willie Miles, you ever tried?
6: Once. Huh? It was my freshman year. You know, the guys that was responsible for me took me on ice fishing, but you don't take a black kid from Alabama, don't even know what ice fishing is, out ice fishing and decide to get him into a little house that I thought was a shack, you know.
1: So you were afraid?
6: And tell me I'm in the middle of Lake Mille Lacs.
1: They took you to Mille Lacs, drug you out to the dead center of that massive body of water, put you in a fishing shack.
6: Put in a fishing shack. Where I saw a hole in the water coming up through the hole and a fire, and I'm thinking, wait a minute, these things did not go together. And I'm like, why do you have water coming out up your floor? He said, dude, this is, I said, ground, actually. I said, why do you have water coming up the ground? He said, we're not underground. I said, what do you mean we're not underground? He said, we're in a frozen lake.
1: And the fire, of course, made you think the whole thing.
0: Did you rethink how you got out there? Did you guys drive off?
6: Drove a truck. And I'm looking out there, and I saw all these houses, you know, and I'm like, man, these are the poorest people I've ever seen in my life. You know?
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14: When it comes to the myriad reasons people don't get enough exercise, psychologist Diana Hill has heard them all. She's the author of a new book with a great title, I Know I Should Exercise, But... On a recent episode of my podcast, Chasing Life, Hill told me the number one reason people don't exercise is because they don't feel like they have enough time. She told us that she encourages people she works with to shift from an either-or mindset to a both-and mindset. Hill herself uses time at her son's baseball game to walk around the field cheering him on instead of sitting on the sidelines. She also recommends setting up your space at home, at work, in the car, to facilitate movement. So every night before I go to bed, I lay out my workout clothes next to my bathroom sink, so they are waiting there for me as a good reminder. I'm Dr. Sanjay Gupta, helping you live a better life.
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4: Hello. Hello and welcome. Make yourselves at home. We are the 93X Half-Assed Morning Show. We're just trying to get comfortable ourselves over here. Got to find that comfy spot in the chair because we're going to be here for a while. We're scheduled to go till 9 in the morning. So I'm trying to get my... there it is. Look at this, Cubby. I had a little bit of a recline.
5: This is the way.
4: Well, you're showing me the way?
5: No, what you're doing is the way.
4: Probably not great for my posture, but this is the comfortable spot for me.
5: Oh, I think it looks... You're not hunched over or anything like that. You're very erect.
4: All right, yeah.
5: I like.
4: Just getting started, so we're just trying to get comfortable ourselves. Welcome to the program. If you're a hockey fan, you're probably digging this time of year with the Stanley Cup playoff and all that. Marcus Foligno of our local Man Bear Pigs hockey club is going to be giving us a telephone call around 8 this morning. As you know, he and his club were mercilessly eliminated from the tournament last week. But Marcus is our friend no matter what happens.
5: Yeah, it's great that he's going to make an appearance.
4: We're going to get our first dose of off-season Marcus.
6: I hope he's just loaded.
5: Still hungover from when Nick saw him over the weekend?
6: Right.
4: I did see him over the weekend. Maybe he's been steady drinking ever since the end of their playoff run. Yeah, we'll find out.
5: I don't picture him as a big drinker. Maybe I'm way off on that.
6: I bet back in his day he was.
5: Oh, I'm sure. I just mean now as a, seems like a family man.
6: Yeah. Well, yeah, because he was going to plan on wanting to come in studio, but he's got his daughters this morning, so he wasn't able to make it.
5: Zach Parise was like that, too, when he became a dad. Big-time family man. You know, he was known partier, Zach Parise, of course.
4: Straighter than a Grizzlies D. Well, hockey players can drink, though. We had a brief conversation about this just a couple days ago, didn't we? Is this a deja vu? I thought just a couple...
5: Yeah, we've talked about it, certainly, yeah.
4: Hockey players can drink. I once spent an afternoon at a charity hockey game. I spent the afternoon with current and former Golden Gopher hockey players. Guys from the late 90s. Into the 2006, 2007, 2008 era.
5: Sure.
4: I couldn't believe what I was seeing. Those guys can friggin' drink, and it doesn't matter what you hand them.
5: Gave you and your friends a run for your money.
4: They will clean it out. I don't care what you hand them.
6: Not picky.
4: Nope.
6: Cast a wide net.
4: I'll tell you that right. Marcus will be on with us around 8 o'clock in the morning, so there you go.
5: We were going to try and get Nick Foligno on, too, but he already left town. Is that the deal?
6: Yeah, he's already up in Canada with the family. I think he's ready just not to think about hockey for a while.
5: Understood.
4: You know, it's also that time of year where school is wrapping up for the college kids, right?
5: For everybody.
7: Yeah.
4: Oh, for everybody?
5: Yep.
4: Young people?
5: Yeah.
4: Oh, it seems early to me. I don't have any children.
5: Yeah, early June, usually.
4: Oh, okay. I thought it was just the college kids... So, you know, we're right here on the U of M campus. I imagine eventually when we're driving out of here trying to go home, we'll start seeing a lot of U-Haul trucks coming and going, right? Loading up all the kids' furniture and whatnot from the dorms and their new fancy-schmancy apartments that are everywhere around here. We'll see them all loading up to go back to Mom and Dad's place.
7: I saw a couple of those yesterday, and then I saw some girls walking around in their cap and gown.
6: Yeah, I noticed that too the other day, actually.
5: Yeah, I don't come through that way anymore, so I miss it, but I know exactly what you're talking about.
4: Christ almighty, they're already graduating.
5: Yep. Yeah.
4: So, consider this now. Here's what I was reading earlier. You can make a good living dumpster diving at college campuses. Now, this is nothing that I would ever even think about undertaking.
7: Nah, ick.
4: But the word is, if you want to be this character, you can make yourself a decent like a side hustle.
5: Oh, I hate that. But yeah, you're right.
4: Oh,
5: that's
4: that,
5: the term.
4: You don't like that term? You're not going to make a living off of it, but you can make. I read that.
5: You know how it is, college kids with all their expensive gear and all the expensive things college kids have.
7: It's all very clean.
5: Yeah, wonder how much money you actually can make.
4: But isn't that, haven't things changed?
6: Things have definitely changed.
4: I thought that when we were college age, Josh, your furniture was, of course, the coffee table was returnable cases of beer. The couch was falling apart, awful, something that you drug out of your grandparents' cellar.
6: Or you found it in an alley.
4: Found it. I thought that that had changed, and the college kids were now living pretty fancy and schmancy.
5: Maybe you guys know different ones. I mean, I have two very recent ones, and some of the exactly what you're describing.
4: Garbage.
5: I mean, even now, moving out, like, I've gotten phone calls. Hey, can you? I saw this recliner on the side of the road, or a couch on the side. Can you grab that for us?
4: Maybe things haven't changed
5: so
4: much.
5: It depends on the school. Like, St. Thomas, you're probably going to do okay.
6: Yes.
5: St. John's, you're going to do all right.
4: You know, I would think you'd do all right dumpster diving here at the U of M, but
7: yeah, I think so too.
4: I'm basing my opinion only on the fact that the buildings now that I see the college kids living in, they look very fancy from the outside.
5: They are. My daughter lived in one of those, but you're usually two people to a bedroom. At least that was her experience. So they had four girls sharing a two-bedroom tiny apartment. But they were nice. I mean, they had a washer and dryer in there. So it's a lot different than back in the day.
7: My niece goes to the U, and hers is bougie. She's got a nice setup for sure. I think they all have their own room, which is really nice. But they're in like one of the newer buildings. I think it was built like in the last 2 years or so. And yeah, her stuff is pretty bougie, but she's a bougie girl.
4: That's a record for how many times someone has used the word bougie.
7: Yeah, I know. I was going for it. I could beat it.
4: In a 45-second span.
7: I got to a point where I was like, I'm just going to keep saying it.
4: Yeah,
7: why
4: not? You get into a, you get into a groove. And
5: you taught me that word because I had a remote start in my car.
7: Oh, yeah, yeah.
5: Like, ooh, that's bougie.
4: So,
7: even though I have one.
5: I was curious about why you threw that out.
4: Ashley says her niece is living quite comfortably as a college kid. But Josh is saying, yeah, the buildings might look nice from the outside, but that don't mean the college kids have beautiful possessions of their own.
5: There's certainly rich kids out there.
4: Yeah. Well, here's the thing. There's a story going around about a couple of characters who go dumpster diving around college campuses. And, well, I just got done saying you can't make a living doing it. It's more of a side gimmick. I didn't use the H word, Josh.
5: You can use it. It's just one of those, for whatever reason, I've always thought it was kind of silly.
4: Oh, I guess I wasn't aware.
5: I thought you felt the same way about side hustle.
4: I'm not terribly familiar with it. I think I've heard it. Anyway, I just got done saying you can't make a good living at it, but now I just looked at the article again, and it says here, these two characters who dumpster dive at college campuses, they say you can make a good living doing it. They've even funded vacations. But it does sound like a hell of a lot of work. Number one, you're a grown person diving into a dumpster. You're crawling around. Yeah. I mean, don't kid yourself. I bet that's disgusting.
5: Yeah, I bet if you're going to like Ivy League schools, and people are saying it's very dependent on the school via text here.
4: Sure.
5: Smoking meats and clapping cheeks, Jesus said his wife works at a fine arts college. Half his closet is designer clothes.
4: So they go dumpster diving.
5: I don't know. People are saying there's reuse stores sometimes at colleges.
4: Oh.
5: So maybe that's where they're getting it. He didn't say specifically if they were dumpster diving.
4: And they, yeah, get back to us. I mean, where are you getting these designer clothes? You and your wife now own the clothing that the college kids are throwing out? That's what he's saying?
5: That's what it sounds like, yeah. Zumi Jesus said he grew up in the shadow of UMD in the 70s and 80s. Dumpster diving was the thing to do. Porn, records, booze, quite the score for a boy, yeah. He said.
4: See, that sounds great. Different goals there. You know, in the 70s and 80s, when you're dumpster diving at UMD, it sounds like dude was just trying to find himself a whack mag, a bottle of hooch.
5: I'm sure that was prevalent.
4: This story leads me to believe that these people are looking for the good stuff so they can then, and here's where the work kicks in, and I would tap out immediately. Once you drag this garbage out of a dumpster, you have to organize it, clean it, and then resell it.
7: Yeah, that's doing way too much. I don't even like to take back clothes that don't fit me. I don't like to return things. I'm not going to go through all those steps.
4: The idea is that students move out around now and they ditch valuable things like furniture, clothing, electronics, and appliances. Some stuff may have only been in the dormitory or the apartment for less than a year.
5: All right, Smoking Meats and Clapping Cheeks, Jesus, whose wife works at the Fine Arts College, he got back to us about the clothes. He said they just leave it there, or they have a college garage sale for charity.
4: Okay, so he's
5: you
4: not
5: get it cheap.
4: He's not diving into trash cans.
5: Doesn't sound like it.
4: Yeah, I've heard of dumpster diving before as extra way to make some money.
5: I mean, if it can be reused, taken out of a dumpster, that's great. And I've seen it before. I mean, we've talked a couple times about our engineer here who got obsessed with trying to catch whoever was dumping into our dumpster, which is a lot different.
8: That was hilarious.
5: I don't know his feelings on dumpster divers.
4: Oh, I'll be damned. One of these dumpster divers, sorry, Dana, says, every day is like Christmas morning. This is a really fun hobby. Okay, let's stop right there and examine that.
5: I bet there's some gross stuff that college kids are tossing out.
4: That's what I'm talking about. And, you know, maybe when I was 19 years old, you could have talked me into this. Especially, like Josh was saying, for the beer and the porn. But, Josh, if you were driving through campus one day for work, you know, we're right down the street from all the college, this and that. If you, a friend of mine, were driving around this neighborhood and you saw me elbow deep in a dumpster and I saw you, and I noticed that you were looking at me, I would be so ashamed of myself. I think I would just spend the rest of my days in that dumpster.
8: where I live now.
4: I couldn't handle someone knowing that about me, that I was sifting through garbage to try to make an extra few hundred dollars.
5: When we moved, we got a dumpster, and we had a guy that was dumpster diving. And I felt almost bad because there was nothing in there worth taking. He didn't walk out with anything. I mean, if there was anything worth anything, we would have donated it if we didn't want to bring it or certainly brought it with us. But yeah, I'm with you on that. I might be a little ashamed.
4: I'd be ashamed of myself.
5: And I don't want to sound bougie, Ashley.
4: All right, now it's a new record.
5: But yeah, I think I would be a little bit.
6: So, I did some light dumpster diving as probably a teenager back in the day. Do you remember the promotion Pepsi Points?
4: No.
5: Oh, yeah.
6: Where they put Pepsi Points on the package on a 24-pack or whatever.
5: I won a fighter jet from that.
6: Right. Yeah, and that documentary was pretty interesting, by the way.
5: It was.
6: But you can you collect them, and then you get like a Mountain Dew basketball. You get a Pepsi T-shirt, and you mail the points in once you have enough. And I would go around the neighborhood on trash day and look around to kind of see if I saw in the recycling bin any discarded Pepsi products that I could rip the points from. And do you know where you especially hit gold was at soccer tournaments, youth soccer tournaments, you know, because they have the concession stands, you know, selling pop and whatnot. And that's where I'd really make a killing on the Pepsi points.
4: So did you ever get that much sought after Mountain Dew basketball?
6: Oh, yeah.
4: You did get the Mountain Dew.
6: Oh, man. I had this. It was like this little like nylon bag, and it had like a Mountain Dew basketball, football, and soccer ball in it. It was awesome. As a 12-year-old, that stuff was awesome.
5: I was pretty obsessed with those McDonald's Monopoly stickers.
7: Yes. Oh, yeah, that's fun. That's so much fun.
6: And then we learned that was a scam.
5: Oh, yeah. Yeah, you get Park Place, and you're like, oh, my God, I'm almost there.
6: Right? I'm halfway to $1 million.
5: Hey, guys, I got Park, and everybody else already had Park Place as well.
4: All right, so again, one of these dumpster divers who makes his living, or at least makes a little bit of income at college campuses, he said, this is a really fun hobby. It's changed my life. It feels good to know that we saved something.
5: Yeah, I can understand that, definitely.
4: Something, an appliance, and a piece of electronics, giving it a second life. Wow, this guy's deep. Here's checks in at 530 Jesus. He's a driver for a local trash company. He's texted our program. He's got a route through the University of Minnesota. He said this is the busiest month for us.
5: I'll bet.
4: And he says so many kids just leave their apartment fully furnished. Well, maybe because it wasn't theirs from the get-go. I don't know. But he says so many kids leave their apartment fully furnished. There was so much furniture and small appliances available in great condition.
5: People are suggesting better places to dumpster dive outside stores in case there's any merchandise thrown away. Somebody said divorce dumpsters are the best. Angry ex-wives, they get rid of everything. That's fun.
4: Wow.
5: I don't know if there's any legal issues one way or the other here, but people are saying construction sites, they've gotten some good construction material.
4: Hmm. Never considered it. Maybe I've been missing out.
7: Yeah. Dang.
5: Well, don't, when you have a company come out and pick up your garbage for you, like not your normal trash company, but the guys that come in and take everything out for you. Like we had that here not too long ago. Remember we met those guys? Awesome group of dudes, all hunky and muscular. They came and took the trash. I think some of them will bring it places to sell or recycle and stuff like that versus just bringing it to a landfill somewhere.
4: I mean, if that's what I did for a living. If I drove a garbage truck or worked for a company that gutted houses or moved, I mean, anything related to what you were just saying, Josh, then I might be a little curious and see what I could get my hands on for free. That's a little different, in my opinion. You know, you're in the business, you're in the industry, this, that.
5: As somebody,
4: just being someone who would, you know, get in my car and drive to a college campus for the sole purpose of diving into a dumpster and seeing if I can find a computer monitor. I couldn't live with myself. That sounds too sleazy, too dirty.
5: Yeah, somebody pointed out, I lost the text now, but somebody pointed out that a lot of stiff socks is in the college get dumpster.
4: That's the
5: You're
4: thing,
5: not going
4: right?
5: to find that outside of Bath and Body Works.
8: You could kill a man by hitting him upside the head with one of those.
4: For every computer monitor or mini fridge or cool T-shirts and pairs of blue jeans that you find, how many stiff socks and vomit buckets and menstrual pillows and whatnot? How many of those do you have to step on? And
7: the menstrual pillow.
4: Yeah.
8: Yeah, you got to love the game. You got to have the passion.
4: You do.
5: I didn't know what a menstrual pillow was until maybe 6 years ago.
4: I didn't know that. I was making that up.
7: Yeah, what is that?
5: Oh, we had a coworker that had one.
4: Oh, I don't know what that is.
5: Yeah, like would be something like kind of warmed up and then put on your belly to help you.
7: Oh, like a heating pad?
5: Yeah, it wasn't a heating pad. She called it a menstrual pillow.
7: That is so weird. Yeah, I just called them heating pads.
4: Oh, I was just combining two words.
5: Oh, no, you did it. You nailed it. It's a thing.
4: I'm happy for myself.
7: Humble Jesus texted in and said that he's worked in the trades for 22 years, and one unspoken rule is they always check the dumpster for the goods. And, yeah, that's true. My dad's been in construction my whole entire life, and he's come home with, like, yeah, somebody just put this in the dumpster.
4: Right.
7: And it's a lot of cool stuff sometimes.
4: If you're in the business, like I said, it wouldn't feel so weird to me. But for it to be my hobby, I would feel funny about that. But
5: I didn't dumpster dive, but I guess I went through our discarded piles of garbage in this building and grabbed a couple things for our studio. A couple mics they were going to get rid of and a little monitor.
4: Well, I got one right here they can get rid of. This thing is dog piss.
8: Pretty sad commentary on our equipment here.
5: Me and Holden, our computer guy, we just kind of switched out the pop filters here, you know, those little puffy balls at the end of the microphone. And the ones that were in here were disgusting.
7: Oh,
5: they were really? So bad.
7: I'm so glad you changed them. That's awesome.
5: You didn't notice?
7: I'm looking at it, I'm like, oh, yeah. Yep.
5: They have the ghosts of old KQ employees. We're in their old studio.
7: Oh.
4: Here's a listener who's texted in. Tell me what you think about their statement on dumpster diving. They say simply this: stealing garbage is still stealing.
7: I don't think so. It's just going to go to a landfill, and instead you're reusing it.
5: I don't know.
7: I think that's pretty good.
5: Yeah, like I said, I don't know the legalities, but
4: neither
5: people
4: do
5: it. I mean, from a construction site, it seems a little different because you might be trespassing. I don't know. Maybe somebody who knows can let us
4: in
5: on that.
4: If I walk over to the U of M to, they all have kind of slick names now. I'm just making this up. Like menstrual pillow. I'm not trying to... I'm just throwing... Usually they have cool names, like The Lodge, right? That's the name of a apartment complex.
6: City View.
4: Right. If I go over there, if I go to City View Apartments, which is all college housing, and I go through their dumpster, am I trespassing? I don't know.
6: Yeah.
4: I don't... Like Josh said, we don't know the legalities.
5: I'd be cool that I would... when we had that happen with us, where there was a guy that was... I almost felt guilty, like, oh, shoot, maybe we should have done a little better going through that. I wanted to help the guy, basically. it felt like maybe we should have paid a little more attention. But, like I said, he didn't leave with anything.
6: I can picture you, Josh, feeling guilty that there's nothing good in the dumpster, that you threw away some stuff you actually wanted so that the guy would get something nice.
7: Yeah, definitely, Dana.
5: Look, a universal remote control. That'll work on any brand of television.
4: Well, here's the deal. It's not my style. I've made that pretty clear. You're not going to catch me dumpster diving. Maybe when I was 19, hell no, not anymore. I'd be ashamed of myself. Maybe I shouldn't be, but I would be ashamed of myself if, like you folks, found out I was a dumpster diver. But these folks who are into it are, according to what I was reading, are making a few bucks. It's work. You got to clean the items. You got to sell the items. But they're making some extra money. And it could make a big difference, making that little bit of extra money, especially when I read this now. Josh, can you give me your hand?
5: Oh, yeah.
4: I want to take your pulse when I read this out loud. Okay.
5: Okay.
4: I got my hand on your pulse.
5: I like this human contact.
4: You've got a very steady pulse. And being a guy who has a heart condition, I take my pulse a lot to see how I'm doing this way and that. I would say right now, you are right in like the 65, 70 beats per minute.
5: I think that's about when I go to the doctor, I think they say that range.
4: Yeah.
5: Usually where I'm at. So you're good at guessing that.
4: Like I said, I take my own pulse a lot so I can kind of do the arithmetic. I just want to see the difference in your heartbeat when I read this. I just got done saying, you know, some people... It certainly helps them in the long run to make a little side money, no matter how they're making that money. I'm still taking Josh's pulse, and it's very healthy. Let me see if it goes anywhere. Josh, it says here, these days, raising a kid. And you're doing that right now with my my godson.
5: Well, my wife is. I'm not very good at it. She's wonderful at it.
4: Raising a kid costs $300,000 over 18 years.
5: You're telling me now?
4: Up. Hang on now. I got. Well, you're remaining pretty steady.
5: Yeah, it's.
4: Your pulse remains the same.
5: I'm on Quaaludes.
4: Again with the Quaaludes.
6: You love the Ludes.
5: Oh, man. We're on Quaaludes.
4: All right, you can take your hand back now. I thought maybe your heart rate would shoot up a little bit with that.
5: I've heard that.
4: $300.
7: I'm going to be honest, I thought it was going to be more.
5: That sure seems like a lot to me, but maybe I'm not keeping good enough financial records. I mean, certainly it's expensive, but we've been very lucky where there hasn't been any health conditions or anything like that.
4: Oh, yeah, that'll make a big difference.
5: And, you know, public school, public college... So it hasn't been too insane.
4: There's not much else to say on this subject. It's just the way things are these days, what everything is costing, you're now up to looking at about a $300,000 price tag on raising a kid up to the age of 18 when that kid should no longer be your problem.
5: I mean,
4: we all know that usually isn't the case. Usually you're on the hook for quite a stretch of time after that kid turns 18.
5: I mean, if you consider, like, my wife and I could live in a one-bedroom apartment versus having a house, you know, I wonder if they're throwing that kind of thing in. Or you need a bigger vehicle to transport people. I mean, we just started going on family vacations, like ones that, like, certainly we go up to, like, Arrowwood or we try and do things like that around, you know, Minnesota.
7: Yep.
5: So it wasn't outrageous, but... There's folks that go every year to a Disneyland or Disney World or whatever they're doing.
6: I don't know how they do that. They must rob banks.
7: Yeah, I don't get it either. Disney World is so expensive.
9: Especially now. Even when we were owned by Disney and we got half off everything, it was still crazy expensive.
7: I've always wanted to go because it looks adorable and fun and magical, all that good stuff. But I can't justify going there instead of, like, leaving the country for the same price. Like, you could go to Paris for damn near the same price.
4: I can't imagine for any reason that I would find myself at Disney World.
9: Josh, it was a blast. It really was. I went there with a buddy. That's awesome. We were owned by Disney.
4: Two grown men went to Disney World.
9: Sounds odd.
4: It is
9: a little odd.
4: It is odd.
9: But we got in for free and we had half off everything. But even then, it was still expensive.
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1: We are finally starting to learn more things we can do to keep our brain sharp as we age. A lot of people think crossword puzzles or Sudoku might do the trick, but the science doesn't really bear that out. What one recent study found, though, was that a certain type of brain training seems to have a significant impact on cognition as we get older. It wasn't memory or even problem-solving tasks that moved the needle. It was an interactive computerized game that tested the ability to recognize two separate images in faster and faster sequences. It's what we call a task of divided attention, in which you don't have a conscious strategy on how to improve. That's according to the study's lead author. You're just trying to do the best you can to figure out how to divide your attention. Now, the game in this study was called Double Decision, if you want to find it and try it out yourself. I'm Dr. Sanjay Gupta, helping you live a better life.
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1: Our Minnesota Wild update and the wonderful people at Luther Key of Bloomington bring us our conversation this morning with Marcus Foligno. Good morning, Marcus.
2: Good morning, guys. How are we doing?
1: We're doing good. Let me ask you a question right from the get-go. We were just talking about Joey Chestnut, the competitive hot dog eater. Yeah. When he sits down, when he sits down and throats 70 hot dogs in 10 minutes, are you impressed or are you disgusted?
2: Disgusted. Oh man, I don't know. Something about this, those the hot dogs that no one knows what they're made of, right? So
3: it is tough to watch.
2: It's crazy.
1: So are you not?
2: That's a lot.
1: Are you not a hot dog?
2: I go to the ballpark sometimes, and I get like 1, 2, 3 hot dogs. You're like, all right, that's enough. This guy can house down 70. It's insane.
1: Yeah, yeah. Oh, so you don't have like an issue with hot dogs? You'll eat a hot dog at the ball game.
2: Oh, for sure.
1: Okay. But yeah, watching
2: to me, that's something better.
1: Yeah, me too. We'll go into a baseball game. You got to have the ween in one hand and a cold Steve Weiser in the other. But yeah, like Josh and I, we were big fans of the competitive eating for a while. We really liked watching the head-to-head competition with Joey Chestnut and
3: Kobayashi.
1: But then after a while, just, it made me sick to my stomach.
3: Yeah, me too. I don't know what it is. I mean, after a while, wasn't as fun anymore, but the announcers are still great. I think that's the best part of it now.
2: Yeah.
4: I think it helped when Kobayashi was there because he had a rival.
1: Yeah.
2: They like move their body to get it down too. That was probably the
4: little shimmy that they do.
2: They do like a little wiggle, and you're like, You wonder if that thing's still whole in their throat. That's the weird thing, you know.
3: Where it looks like they're going to throw up.
4: Oh, it's called a reversal of fortune, Josh.
1: Oh, God, yeah. Sometimes they yak it up and then they eat it.
3: Yeah, it's so gross.
5: Oh, God.
1: You know what I'm saying, Mark?
2: Like a mother bird.
1: Yeah. Oh.
2: What a great competition. Hey, whoever thought of that?
1: Yeah. Canadians would never would have come up with that, would they, Marcus?
2: Probably some, like, maple syrup eating contest.
4: Oh, chugging maple syrup sounds delightful.
2: Yeah.
1: Oh, God.
3: That's good stuff.
1: Well, thanks for thanks for calling in this morning, Marcus. And congratulations on a great season.
2: Yeah, thanks. Yeah, it's obviously unfortunate. You know, it's going to be frustrating watching the conference finals here against Colorado and Vegas. But, you know, all in all, it was obviously great to knock down that big wall of getting out of the first round and doing it against a team like Dallas, which is, you know, our division is so tough. So, proud of our group. Honestly, we have such a great group and great players. And I think the biggest thing, you're ticked off. You let it all settle down after a couple of days, and then when you're able to kind of digest it and go back and review it, you know, you're excited because our team set a standard this year, and that's to be a team next year that doesn't look to just get out of the first round for sure. You know, just it's a team that needs to go and win a Stanley Cup. So I think our time is now, and it's exciting for it to be here.
1: Yeah, your off season started a little earlier than you would have hoped for, but you know, now it's time to have some fun, right? I had a real good time. I ran into Marcus last Friday at Lord Fletcher's on Lake Minnetonka, and you and the boys were having a little get together. How'd everything turn out that night?
2: It was good. It was good. I think we closed down Fletcher's and then we closed down Maynard. So,
4: God. So it was a good night.
2: It was a good time, yeah. I think the best part about it, the next day we had, that was like a little bit of a guys outing, and then the next day we had the girls and with us. So we actually went back to Maynard's again. So it was, we went to Maynard's or whatever, 22 times in 24.

0: bars, so the bartenders there were laughing when they saw us walk back into that place. But it was such a nice weekend out. You had to be outside enjoying a beverage and, you know, just doing that year-end stuff with the guys is always fun.
1: Yeah, the freaking bartenders might have been thinking, well, here's why they lost to Colorado. Every one of them's got a drinking problem. It was very fun.
0: Yeah, think that after that night. Yeah.
1: By the way, I was standing there with you at Fletcher's just for a brief minute, and the kids started lining up. The kids started lining up for autographs.
0: Yeah.
1: And I got to admit, you cracked me up. A couple of kids came up. You signed their hat and their T-shirt or whatever. And then you got approached by a kid wearing a Dallas Stars T-shirt.
0: That's right. I was thinking about throwing him right off the marina.
1: It was kind of fun.
0: Yeah, I was actually laughing about that. I'm like, you know what? Kudos to that kid to have the confidence to walk up to a wild group and with a Dallas Stars T-shirt. So
1: yeah.
0: As long as it was just a Dallas Stars T-shirt. It didn't belong to anyone. It wasn't a number or name on the back of it, so it was all right.
1: It was kind of funny because Marcus took one look at him and said, "Hey, I don't know about this." Right? Kid looked scared for a minute, but then he got over it. Yeah. Well, you know. So when does the real fun begin? When do you head out and go up to the cottage, as you Canadians say?
0: You know what? We're going to be hanging around Minnesota a lot longer, which is great. I think we're going to probably get out there in middle of June, late June. So we got some time here to still enjoy the weather here. Gets a little bit, it's always a little bit cooler back home. So the summer doesn't really start till mid-June, late June there. So we've done it where we've rushed home and then we're like, we're just sitting there in colder weather and we're like, why did we rush home? So going to be sitting around here hanging out with the guys and just enjoying obviously the end of school year for the little ones. But that's it. Just been going to be hanging around Minnesota a little bit longer and then get ready for the lake.
1: Oh, I guess I forgot. You got to wait for the kids to get out of school, right?
0: Yeah. Yeah, they're the ones slowing us down, but it's all right. They got all their school activities and stuff, and now as they get older, it's more of their activities than your activities. So we'll see how fast we can wrap things up, but we're in no rush to get out of here. We're enjoying it.
1: Good. What grades are they wrapping up?
0: Grade 2 is the oldest, and then we got kindergarten for the other one. So.
1: God dang.
0: Yeah. Nothing too crazy if you were to pull them out of school. Not too much, but...
2: You'll miss that last lesson about shapes.
3: It's crucial, Dana.
0: I always thought the last month you just played dodgeball or kickball, so...
3: Yeah, basically.
2: Yeah, you check
0: that's
2: out.
0: That's how I was raised, so I was just... we'll see. But they both had great school years, and getting a little more friends, and you're starting to meet more people that way, right? So you guys know how that all works.
1: Oh, yeah. You get... what we were just talking about recently. You and your second grade class, you jump under the parachute, right, in gym class? And you,
0: That's a classic. That's the best.
1: You don't want to miss out on that. All right, some people are texting, and we're talking to Marcus Foligno here. Listeners are texting in asking, do you care the results of the rest of the Stanley Cup playoff? Do you have a friend or anyone you're cheering for on any of these rosters, or do you even bother with it?
0: I mean, I always thought that it's tough to cheer for Colorado in general, but it's just like you kind of want the team that beats you to go on to win it just to show that you're right there. And, I think it just, not that we're cheering for Colorado at all by any means, but it's just one of those things where, like, the team that beats you, if they go on and win it, you lost to the winner. So it's not like they got their butts kicked the next round, and you're like, oh, wait, we're way further than we thought. So that's my kind of, like, take on it. I was cheering for Buffalo for many reasons, because they haven't been in the playoffs in a long time, and just say that's a franchise I kind of started my career. So, a couple guys on that team, but it was cool to see Buffalo get back in the mix with that city and all their fans, and kind of had like a little bit of a Bills Mafia, Sabres Mafia vibe to it this playoffs. So it was pretty funny to see all that. But Montreal got the bounces in that Game 7.
1: Friggin' so there's the Canadian club now. You know that we all. Well, not we all. I that's an exaggeration. A lot of hockey fans like having one. They like having a Canadian team to have a shot at it. Now, the Oilers had a couple shots at it here lately, but that is one draw. Okay. Will a Canadian team finally win the Cup? So we got that going for us, I guess.
0: Yeah, I mean, I don't know. It's tough to cheer for the Canadians. I don't know. I do like their coach, Martin St. Louis. He's like, I mean, playing against them and... I always like playing against him. He's such a great player. So I think if there's one positive in that team, it's their coach. I think everyone wants to cheer for a guy like that. But I don't know. It's tough to root for the Canadian team, the Habs. But we'll see if they can get past Carolina, because Carolina's been off for about 2.5 weeks, I feel like.
1: Yeah, the NHL's finally going to make Carolina play a hockey game here, I think.
0: Yeah, it's crazy.
1: Well, tonight, I can't remember. Who starts tonight? Western Conference tonight?
0: Yeah, I think it's Colorado and Vegas tonight in Colorado.
1: Oh, yeah, okay. So tomorrow night, the North Carolina Hurricanes will finally be forced to play.
2: They got
1: to
2: sober up and get back to the arena.
1: Jesus balls.
0: Yeah. I like how you called them the North Carolina Hurricanes. I never heard that one yet.
1: Yeah, I don't know. I don't know why. I just feel silly just saying Carolina. You know what I mean? It's just,
2: I noticed you did that earlier this week too.
1: It's not really a thing. There's not a Carolina. There's North and there's South. So I try to be proper about it. Another question that people are sending in here for you, Marcus, is: did you ever watch the movie Tombstone?
0: you know, that's the one thing I did not end up watching it. We just it got to where were we? We were at home that one time, and it was one of those things. I'm like, I told the wife, I'm like, I'm gonna watch this movie tonight, and she's like, oh, I never heard of it, and I'm like, yeah, me either. But I got to do it because if we don't do it, we're gonna lose. And so here we are.
3: No.
0: Didn't do it. So that's on me. That's the season. That's Tombstone's got to be watched ASAP here. So it doesn't happen next year. But yeah, no, I still got to download that and watch that movie.
1: Okay. Okay. Yeah, we had.
0: I looked it up. It looks great.
1: The last before the end of the Colorado series, we were talking, and I don't know how we got on the subject, but I recommended. Oh, you're going to love it, Marcus. You're going to love it. So now you have the time to do it.
0: Yeah. I got lots of time here, but this is like a very good Western film here.
1: It's a very Midwestern film.
0: Is that what this is?
1: It's a Western. Kurt Russell. Yeah, it's a Western. It's about the story of Wyatt Earp and whatnot. Yeah.
0: Yeah. See, this is
1: Are you looking at it right now on your computer?
0: I had it in my cart. I had it in the download section. Yep.
1: All right. Good. Next time we talk, we hope you can. Yeah. We want a thorough review.
0: I'll give you my honest review.
1: We would love. Josh, you have any suggestions? Movie suggestions? Now that Marcus has all this time.
2: Well, boy, I don't know. Start there, I guess. Get back to us, because then we'll know what he likes. Because there's plenty of good Westerns.
1: What about Youngblood? You ever watch Youngblood with Rob Lowe?
0: I watched that.
1: Youngblood, but not Tombstone.
2: He plays hockey.
0: I know, it's just a hockey. It's a hockey movie. Any hockey movies I've watched.
1: You do enjoy watching hockey movies? I would think as a professional, you'd roll your eyes and say, this is ridiculous.
0: Oh, man. I know. I've watched MVP, Most Valuable Prime.
4: Oh, I love that one. It's a classic.
2: It's a classic?
4: It is.
0: All the way to Youngblood, to Mighty Ducks, to Slapshot, everything. Nothing. You got to watch all the sports movies.
1: All right, time out. I'm not dialed into a lot of the animals playing sports movies, so you're telling me that MVP, Most Valuable Primate, is a monkey that plays hockey?
2: Yes.
0: It might be up for debate, but it might be the best hockey movie of all time. We're talking about a chimpanzee that puts the skates on and is like McDavid and McKinnon out there. That's how it looks like.
2: It makes Miracle look like garbage.
0: Yeah. And the best part is, like, I think you can see it, some clips, it's like, you can see that there's like a small person skating in his skates, you know, like
3: that's awesome.
0: Kind of show him in the background or something, but It's great.
1: Okay, now
0: the chimpanzees trained to smile after he scores and everything. It's crazy.
1: Let's make a friggin' deal now between me and you, Marcus. We're hoping to have you in studio before too long. We hope that you will come in and visit us in person. We would love that.
0: Yeah, I got to drop in that for sure.
1: The place sucks. Just get used to it. This place is garbage. It's falling apart, just to warn you. But here's the deal. We're going to make a deal between you and I. You watch Tombstone. I'll watch friggin' MVP, Most Valuable Prize. I'll watch A Monkey on Skates, and then we'll each give each other the movie review live on the radio.
0: Perfect.
1: You're telling me this monkey can play?
2: He's got some wheels.
0: That chimp can play for sure.
1: Does he remind you of anyone you've played with or against when you see this?
0: He's like a Matt Zuccarello.
1: Oh,
0: maybe because they both look like a chimp, but it's more like. Zuki's got some missing teeth too, so if he takes those things out, it looks even better. But. Yeah, just the way they're small and a little crafty, but you got to see this thing. Like it's one of the funnier.
1: We have an agreement then. I'm going to watch The Monkey on Skates. You watch Tombstone.
0: Yeah, everyone's giving me flack for not watching Tombstone, and here you are not watching MVP. That's you know what?
1: I somehow missed out on that one.
2: Marcus, we're getting a lot of texts from people who want to know if you saw the movie Goon, and if so, if you liked it.
0: Oh yeah, I think I've seen the first one, not the second one, but it was good. I saw it in movie theaters, so I think it maybe made it a little bit better. But I just keep laughing because every time you watch the Goon, you think of Stifler.
2: Stifler, yeah, he's good.
0: So
2: yeah,
0: I like him. Out of my head.
1: All right,
0: but that's a good show. That's pretty funny.
1: Let's keep this theme going, Mystery Alaska. Martin. Marcus. Mystery Alaska.
0: That's one of the better ones.
1: Oh, my God.
0: Yeah, that's incredible. Me and my brother loved that one.
2: And you said you love Shoresy, too, right? I mean, especially with the Sudbury connection.
0: Yeah. Yeah, Shoresy's great. A lot of great one-liners in that show, but it's been awesome.
1: Favorite character from Slapshot, a listener wants to know. Your favorite character from the movie.
0: Oh, man.
1: There's so many great characters in that movie. On the Chiefs or any of the other clubs, you got Dr. Hook, Tim McCracken. You got Jim Carr, the sports reporter. Joe McGrath, the owner of the Chiefs. Where would you go with favorite character?
0: Favorite character?
1: Ogie Oglethorpe?
0: There's also, the one player on the team, my favorite line is it Dave's a killer?
1: Yeah, Dave Carlson. He's a killer. Yeah.
0: And he's got all of these, like, he's bloodied up. And then the one guy there goes, Dave's an effing mess.
1: Yeah.
0: And his hand to him, and he's got his teeth or nose knocked in. I'm like, that's one of my favorite lines in Slapshot that I always, me and Hartman always throw that back and forth when something happens to one of the guys and they're all bloodied up.
1: Yeah, man, I don't know exactly.
0: You can't go wrong with the goalie. I love the goalie when he's like, who owns the Chiefs?
1: Yes.
0: Owns.
1: I don't care. Owns-a. I don't like it here. My allergies make me sick. Blah, puke. See, I'm a psycho. I'm a maniac when it comes to Slapshot. You'd be talking about Chiefs goaltender Denny Lemieux.
0: Denny Lemieux, that's right.
1: And then the character who says that Dave's a mess, that would be a defenseman Johnny Upton, who has that line with the handlebar. Yes. Yeah.
0: Have you seen Slapshot a couple times?
1: A couple of times.
2: He's quoted it once or twice.
0: I've seen it a couple of times. You probably watch Slapshot a lot more, and then you haven't even seen one MVP. It's insane.
1: I haven't seen any of the MVP movies.
0: Crazy.
1: What other characters does the? What other sports does the monkey play?
2: I think he skateboards in one of them.
1: He's a skateboarder.
2: Yeah,
3: that's awesome.
0: I think you ever seen Air Bud? You must have seen Air Bud.
2: Oh, I love Air Bud.
3: Oh yeah.
1: No. How much does it cost to go see Air Bud?
2: $2.
1: $2. Yeah. Well, yay! I can bring one of my friends.
0: Air Bud's so far fetched. This is even worse. This is what's great about it. It's even better.
2: And they're bringing back Air Bud. They're rebooting it this summer.
1: Did Marcus just call Air Bud far fetched?
0: Oh, how about that?
1: That's a joke that Josh usually tells.
2: I appreciate that.
1: I have to admit it, Marcus. No, I'm not up on the animals playing sports movies. No, I'm not.
2: Well, speaking of Fetch, there's an Air Bud sequel called Ray Plays Baseball called Seventh Inning Fetch.
5: my goodness.
0: Oh, man.
1: We're going to review each other's movies. Next time we talk, we'll get things straightened out. But if we were roommates, we would have different ideas as to what to watch on television.
5: Fight over the remote.
6: Okay, I looked
5: Marcus would win.
6: I looked up the MVP series. There's three of them. The first one, he plays hockey. The second one's called MVP 2, Most Vertical Primate, because he skateboards.
0: And then the third, that's tough.
6: The third one is MXP, Most Extreme Primate, and that's when he's on a snowboard.
1: We got to put a lid on this.
5: Okay, now I want to watch the...
0: I can't believe this chimp didn't win an award.
6: Yeah. Could you imagine going up to accept the Oscar?
0: Yeah.
1: This has been the most fun conversation on movies I've ever had. Oh, man. All right.
0: Total 180, Tombstone MVP. We were talking.
1: We've gone all over the place. I mean, Tombstone is this highly respected, I think awards were handed out. It's just one of the most beautifully shot, dramatic, real life story type. And then Marcus goes, yeah, how about the monkey on skates? Have you seen that one? That's why we love you so damn much on this program, Marcus.
5: True that.
1: All right, we'll let you go, brother. And we'll try to get you in the building here soon enough. But
0: yeah, absolutely.
1: Have a nice day. Take care of the kids and enjoy the opening round of your off season.
0: Thanks, guys. Appreciate it. You guys have a great day. We'll see you guys
1: later.
0: See you soon.
1: You got it. There go Marcus right there, Randy Shaver. You got any comments on any of these movies that we've covered?
7: No. No. I've seen Tombstone. I love it. It's a classic. I have not seen the MVP, no.
6: Well, your kids are about my age. You must have been dragged to some Mighty Ducks movies over the years.
7: I think I did see Mighty Duck.
1: Ugh.
7: I think I did, yes.
1: God help us. Monkey on a skateboard.
5: I got to be honest, that sounds awesome.
3: Yeah, it does. 100%, dude.
5: And they have a vert reference in there.
1: He's vertical, dude. Yeah.
6: The most vertical primate.
1: Come on. It's just the worst.
5: They had to have been so high writing that movie. That's awesome.
1: Yeah, I'll tell you what. Hey, Randy Shaver, we'll talk to you tomorrow.
7: Sounds good.
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5: My bachelor party was very tame.
4: What are you talking about? You went to the Mall of America, went on a flight simulator. That's badass.
5: No,
4: that's wild.
5: With my brother and my dad, yeah.
3: That sounds sweet.
1: All right, time out now. I don't know if I've ever heard this story. Your bachelor party consisted of what?
5: My brother, my dad, and me. We tried to go to the flight simulator, Dana, but we couldn't get in.
4: Oh, no.
5: So we ended up, I don't even want to say.
4: Come on.
5: We were at the Mall of America. I'll just leave it at that.
4: Did you at least go to Hooters?
1: There's no way I'm letting you walk away from this.
5: No, I have to. I'm not feeling good. Leave me alone.
1: Your bachelor party, it was you, your brother, and your dad, so you didn't even make an effort to organize anything, obviously.
5: No, not at all. It was just kind of like, I wasn't going to have one for any other reason than I was 30-something. I'm like, I don't really need a bachelor party.
1: Yeah, but you should have. So the three of you pile into a van. You go to the Mall of America together.
5: Yeah, we were going to go to flight simulator. I don't know if that's still there.
1: But instead you...
5: Well, it was a long time ago.
1: Come on!
5: This was like 2000 and...
1: What did you friggin' guys do?
3: Did you go on roller coasters?
5: No, I don't think...
1: Did you go to some kind of a food tasting event?
5: Yeah, let's just say that.
1: Oh, no.
5: That's
4: did you get the old-timey photo taken of you guys in, like, cowboy gear?
5: That's what we did, yes.
4: What did you really do, Josh?
3: Yeah, I'm telling you,
5: you guys are acting like we went to we walked by an aromatherapy bar, went in there, and got a head massage.
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11: A better life with Dr. Sanjay Gupta.
12: So-called superagers, they are an enviable segment of the population. People who are older than 80, whose brains function like someone a fraction of their age. It's true, a lot of these people have genetics on their side, but more and more research is bearing out the idea that people who practice good brain health also slow their cognitive decline. Dr. Richard Isaacson, a pioneer in the Alzheimer's space, told us that, quote, his studies have found lifestyle changes including diet, exercise, reducing stress and optimizing sleep, along with managing vascular risk factors with certain medications, can actually help grow brain areas and also reduce telltale signs of Alzheimer's, such as tau tangles and amyloid plaques. What else helps? Staying social, surrounding yourself with family and friends, and maybe even volunteering for a real sense of purpose. I'm Dr. Sanjay Gupta, helping you live a better life.
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16: God dang it. I can't say that I was 100% ready for that, but I'll catch up. It ain't right. No, it ain't. But this is what we do. And all you other early morning maniacs know all about it. This is how we make our living. We get it started at the break of dawn, Cubby.
17: Yeah, already.
16: The crack of dawn.
17: Yeah, it's a little early.
16: Sucks.
17: Every once in a while, we'll get somebody who checks in that might not be, if you're listening live, you know, might not be up this early normally.
16: Oh, right.
17: And one of them is Polish Crooked Nose Jesus, who simply said, waking up early sucks.
16: Sucks.
17: He's right.
18: Yeah.
16: Every freaking time. There hasn't been one time where I enjoyed it.
17: No.
16: And this has been 30 years. Every single time it sucks. We hope everyone's getting it done. Welcome to the Half-Assed Morning Show. If you're awake and you're listening, you know it sucks. But this is what we do. And we regret every single solitary minute of it. We do. You know what Americans want, Josh?
17: What do we want?
16: Well, one particular American, John J. Rambo, I think he wanted his country to love him as much as he loves it.
17: True.
16: But that was a deeper kind of a thing. We're not headed in that direction, really. You know what Americans want? They want 2.4 more hours, 2.4 more hours a day to have fun.
17: That'd be cool, sure.
16: Huh?
17: Yeah, why not?
16: And you know what kind of fun they're looking to have? It says here, watching television, seeing your family and friends, dining out, outdoor activities, personal hobbies, and playing games. Those are the things we want, and we want 2.4 more hours a day to do it.
18: That'd be delightful.
16: It's not going to happen,
18: no.
16: But that's what we want.
19: I want to use those hours to sleep. Is that possible? Does that work?
17: If whatever you want.
16: See here, let me look at the rundown. No, you are not allowed to sleep.
17: Whatever you want.
18: You need
16: allowed
18: to do activities, Ashley.
17: We've talked before about revenge staying up, where you just stay up later because your day was so busy, you just want something to do to chill, and you know the next day you're going to be paying for it.
16: I am a revenge stayer-upper.
17: So am I.
18: Me too, especially on the weekends.
16: I was raised on that.
17: Oh, really?
16: I was raised on revenge staying upping.
17: My parents didn't want to meddle. They wanted us to make up our own decisions on that, and I ended up going revenge staying up. My wife sometimes doesn't understand if I want to go to bed at a reasonable time on a work night.
16: Oh, yeah.
17: I give a hell about that.
16: Yeah.
17: Oh, you're looking at me like you can sympathize?
16: Yeah.
17: Empathize, perhaps?
16: I can empathize.
17: Yeah. So sometimes
16: she
17: I end up.
16: She breaks your balls when you want to go to bed?
17: I wouldn't say breaks my balls, but it's pretty clear that she's like, oh, okay, if you need to go to bed.
19: Dude, I'm not jealous of you guys because if I say the word bet, my husband's like, yes, let's go to bed, please, anytime. I could say it at 5 o'clock, and he'd be like, yes.
16: So
17: that's
16: you
17: pretty cool that you've got that going. And I'd be concerned maybe he has narcolepsy.
19: Yeah, he actually, he's incredible at falling asleep anywhere. It's so annoying.
16: Or he's terribly depressed. One or the other. 5 o'clock, you're shuffling in, might as well go to bed.
17: Or maybe he's trying to wait you out to get some, and he knows, well, the sooner we go to bed, the sooner we can get that over with.
19: Get that over with.
16: Man.
19: There is probably a touch of that.
16: All right, so let's go the opposite of fun here. I can't help it. I'm really drawn to this next subject I want to throw your way. But just to, again, to recap, Americans are bitching up and down. We want two or so more hours a day to have more fun. And I get it. I absolutely get that. I'll bitch right along with you if you ask me to. Let's go the other direction, the opposite of fun. Just because maybe I enjoy darker subjects. Recently, Josh, I ran into a couple of gal friends of mine. And the both of them are going through they're both going through a separate divorce.
17: Oof. Amicable or one of the bad ones?
16: One of them sounds pretty standard cliche. I'll take the van, you take the dog kind of a thing, right? The other sounds nasty. Ah. Nasty. So I was kind of drawn into hearing their drama.
17: Have you had one this bad? I think you've told me, at least off air, before you have. There was one time, it's got to be 15 years ago, where we were hanging out with a friend and they ended up leaving. And I turned to my wife, and I wasn't trying to be funny. I said, I'm a little concerned that's the last time we will ever see that person alive again. Their divorce was so contentious, and there were so many crazy things going on. I thought, this is going to end up on the news somehow.
16: It's funny you say that. I have a couple of pals where when they walk out of the bar, I think maybe it's the last time I'm ever going to see them, Josh, but it's not because of a divorce. It's because they're still married. They have a lot of problems going on. So what's the nastiest, ugliest divorce story you've ever heard? Like, say, the cheap shots that couples throw back and forth when involved in the court process or
17: hanging on to something that means nothing to them, but they know how much it means to the other person.
16: Yes, nasty insults or ridiculous demands. Can you think of anything?
19: Well, no, not off the top of my head.
17: Some kind of dark ones, you know. I mean, certainly like using the kids against the other one.
19: Oh, yeah, that's messed up.
17: Pets. Heard that about pets? I had some friends that got divorced, and they had shared custody of their dog.
18: Like every other weekend?
17: Every other week. Not weekends. No.
18: Just every other week?
17: Every other week, yep.
18: That makes it hard on the dog.
19: Yeah, that's crazy. He's fine. Just pick one and go with it. He'll forget about you.
17: Well, it has nothing to do with that. It's just to spite the other one.
18: Sure. Then you got to see them every week.
19: Yeah, no thank you. Could you imagine like meeting somebody and going on a date with them and you find out that they're sharing their dog with their ex?
16: If anybody wants to go ahead and text 651-989-9393. What's the nastiest, dirtiest divorce story? Details. You know, we don't have a lot of room on our text machine, but enough for you to give us a decent idea. The nastiest, dirtiest divorce information you could pass our way. I've had a few friends go through some ugly ones. I really can't think of anything that's going to knock your D in the dirt as far as nastiness. Just a lot of, like Josh said, you know, the kids are being used as a what's the word I'm
17: like
16: looking
17: for? Tools against each other. Maybe
16: tools
17: that's the
16: of
17: way.
16: Torture against each other. You know, mom doesn't let the kids do Dick Tracy, but dad's got them drinking and dialing up hookers, you know what I mean? To show I'm the cool parent, she's the terrible parent, that whole game. But these are...
17: that I've mentioned this before. I have noticed this, that friends who have gotten divorced with kids or family members, that first Christmas is awesome for those kids.
19: Yeah.
17: They get anything they want.
16: See, my parents didn't play that game. I wish they would have hated each other enough to use us as tools in their battle against each other. Christmas remained pretty eventless in my family, even after the divorce. So here are some of the stories people are sharing on the godless internet. It was so nasty between one couple that the judge had to schedule... I think I understand this. The judge had to schedule closet time. So they're still living. I think this is what's happening. The couple is in the middle of a divorce. They're still living together. They were so nasty with each other that one, say the husband was scheduled, he had an hour window of time in the closet to pick out his outfit, right?
19: Yeah.
16: And then he had to leave the room completely. And then the wife had her closet time. they couldn't be in the same room together for more than an hour just to pick out their clothing. Oh. So they had to have closet time scheduled by the judge. Maybe they even had a cop in there watching them. I don't know.
19: Wow.
16: That's bad.
18: That's bad.
17: That's really bad.
18: Stories like these make me so thankful that mine was so easy.
17: Yeah, I know, Nick, you had a very easy divorce as well.
16: When you get lucky. When you don't love each other at all and never have.
19: Never.
16: Right,
19: have.
16: Dana? When you never loved her in the first place.
18: I wouldn't go that far, but yeah.
16: And it comes to an end, who cares?
18: Mm-hmm.
16: And of course, I'm kidding. I had some feelings for my first wife for a little while.
17: I keep meaning to take a... Well, maybe next time you guys are over, I'll have to give you a tour of our closet, and you can see the comedy of how much my wife uses and how much I use. I mean, I think she has probably 97%.
16: Well, can't you get your own? You got a big damn house.
17: Well, I guess I could go to a... I don't really need much, though. I could live out of a suitcase.
18: Oh, yeah, Josh. No, I don't have a single thing in the master bedroom. My closet is in one of the guest rooms.
17: I don't even need one. I mean, eventually, she's got so many clothes, I'll probably get kicked out.
16: Hey, let me tell you something. I got the big closet.
18: Do you?
16: Yeah.
17: Well, it's your house first.
16: That's a big bastard. And I got a lot of clothes.
17: Do you really?
16: Huh. Yeah.
17: Concert tees and whatnot?
16: Mostly.
19: Oh, that makes sense. Okay.
16: It's nothing fancy.
17: You know, you don't
18: actually,
17: have
18: we were expecting that you had like a closet full of suits and sport coats or something?
19: For some reason, in my head, I was imagining like sweaters and stuff.
16: No, I've got one outfit that I wear to funerals and weddings.
17: Yep, that's my... I got the same thing. So you've got hundreds of shirts and dozens of sleeves.
16: Oh, yeah, right.
17: That's
16: exactly
17: how you roll.
16: Yeah, I got a lot of clothes. Okay, how about this one? Jesus, you know, again, what did you say earlier, Josh? There was a couple fighting over the dog.
17: Yeah, just, shared custody.
16: Just to use the dog as a weapon against each other.
17: Leverage was the word we were looking for earlier. Thank you, brother and sister.
16: One half of a ugly divorce demanded $200,000 a year just to maintain a pet parakeet.
17: Oof.
16: I mean, just turning the screws. Just turning the screws for no good reason. I mean, it didn't happen. Eventually, it says here, eventually, there was still $10,000 put aside for the bird, to care for the bird. Originally, they wanted $200,000 just to make the other one sweat a little bit.
17: Chaos coordinator Shiza said in her parents' divorce, she was traded for a car, and her dad... Her dad proceeded to remind me about that all my life. I was like, one. I'm 35. Thanks, Mom. Traded her for a car.
19: That's so sad.
17: I don't want the kid. I want the Mustang.
16: So dad busts her chops by saying, you know, I could have had a car.
17: Yeah.
16: But instead I got you.
18: You guys seen that viral photo of the 90s? It's a divorce courtroom, and there's a man and a husband and wife sitting on the ground divvying up Beanie Babies.
19: Oh, yeah, I have seen
17: that
19: video.
17: Is that real or is that a joke?
18: No, that was real.
17: Really?
18: At the time, because remember, people thought Beanie Babies were their retirement plan.
17: Oh, yeah. Definitely.
18: They're so big. So they're literally sitting there crisscross applesauce going, all right, I'll take Petey the Dragon. Okay, I'll take Sammy the Lion. Going back and forth, drafting Beanie Babies in a divorce settlement.
16: That ain't right.
17: More anxiety than Hair Jesus has two closets in their house? Two. How much clothes do you have? Or they, maybe they're...
16: He's got like a lot.
17: The house I grew up in, the closets were tiny, like little reach-in closets. I mean, there's... I don't know. It's like,
16: dude.
18: Oh, that's what we had, too.
17: 3 feet wide?
19: Yeah.
17: If yeah. even?
19: Me and my husband have two closets, and we split both of them. I'm not greedy. I do have a lot of clothes, though. Most of them are in, like, those storage containers.
16: There you go. Here's a husband who demanded a DNA test on his wife's drawers to prove that she was cheating on him.
17: Oh,
19: that's insane. Chill out, dude.
16: You know, you do a little scrapey scrape in there.
17: I'm sure that's money related, don't you think? Right? Maybe they can get out of some sort if they had a prenup. Or,
19: yeah.
16: Have you guys heard of that before? Women will check your drawers when you throw
17: yeah.
16: them.
17: To, yeah. I mean, I remember the song, Smell Your Drawers or
16: smell your
17: D or no. something. It was foul.
16: Smell
17: yeah,
16: your.
17: Yeah, when it came out, we played it.
16: There was a song called "Smell Your D."
17: I think it was called "Smell Your D." Let me look.
16: This
17: that
16: was
17: up.
16: A rock song that we played on.
17: No,
16: the...
17: no, yeah, oh. This was something we played because it was so ridiculous.
16: Oh no, I don't recall "Smell Your D."
19: I've never done that. I
17: oh,
19: can
17: yes.
19: proudly say.
17: Yeah, somebody, yeah, smell your D.
16: So in this case, this was a husband who thought his wife was banging other fellers in town. So he demanded a DNA test on her drawers to try to scrape up some of that. I've heard dudes in the past, you know, trading cheating stories back and forth. And one of them says, you know, when you get home, throw those underwears away. Because your wife will grab them out the laundry. And oh, God, there was a couple who fought over a single pair of Crocs.
17: No, you take them. No, you take them. Was it that way?
16: Yeah, maybe.
17: I don't want them. You take them.
16: Nobody wanted them in the house. But, you know how this stuff, you know what it really is all about. It's just about making the other's life as impossible as you can. A lot of times in Josh's news report, he has a story where someone gets stabbed to death over a fish sandwich. Well, it really wasn't over a fish sandwich.
17: Right. No, it was. That was just the final straw.
16: What is this now? Oh, Jesus. I think I remember this effing guy. We're talking about nasty, awful, terrible, hurtful divorce proceedings where it's just... The bad blood is everywhere. I think I remember seeing this peckerhead where he literally grabbed a handsaw and cut the family home in half and then hauled away what he believed to be his half. He hauled it away on a trailer.
17: Yeah.
16: Now, this was like in the jungles of Cambodia, because some of you are probably saying, well, how the hell do you cut a house in yeah. half with a... Well, apparently this guy really was... They lived in a hut in Cambodia in the middle of... And he literally took a saw and cut the pig in half and said, this is my stuff, goodbye.
17: Not the same, but do you remember the story about there was two neighbors and they had a big tree that kind of was in both their yards? One of the neighbors wanted it gone. The other one's like, no, it's a beautiful tree. So he cut that tree in half, like lengthwise.
16: Sounds right.
17: It's just right. The spite's kind of funny.
16: It is.
17: But at the same time, come on, man.
16: It must look so stupid.
17: It's a hilarious idea.
16: All right, so dude, here we are. Dude donated his kidney to his wife to save her life. But then things fell apart. Years later, they're going to get a divorce. Dude asked for his kidney back?
19: You can't do that. There's no backsies on that.
16: He said either give me the kidney back or give me $1.5 million for it.
18: Is that the going rate for a kidney these days on the dark web?
16: Well, this guy is a doctor.
18: Oh,
16: so
18: okay.
16: He would probably know.
18: Mm-hmm.
20: the judge threw that idea out.
17: All right, bro.
18: I bet he regrets that looking back. He goes, I was kind of in the moment there.
17: I do remember this one. Thank you for the text. Did you see the story about when the wife was out of town, the husband got busted for cheating because of the scale? Yes. So they had one of those, like the fancy scales that'll log your weight on an app.
18: Oh, yes.
17: And she noticed that the app showed someone got on the scale at 2 in the morning that weighed 120 pounds while she was out of town. So she realized, well, that's not my husband. Who would have thought? That's on her. She must be pretty bright to figure something like that out.
19: It's a terrible way to find out.
20: It might take me all day to figure that one out, but I think I know what you're saying. Way over there in Australia, a judge awarded a family farm to the wife. Okay? In the divorce, the family farm went to the wife. Now, on the property of that family farm were the parents. I'll get there. On the property of that family farm where the husband's dead parents were buried on the property of that family farm. This wife hated the sumbitch so bad, her ex-husband. She demanded he dig up his folks and move them somewhere else.
18: Oh, jeez.
20: Get your dead parents out of here, too, you bastard. Sounds like he had to do it.
17: That's cold-blooded.
18: I can't imagine having that much hate in my heart.
19: Yeah.
20: Wow. In 1988, some derelict won the Nobel Peace Prize. Oh, no, sorry. I'll get there. A gal had a clause in their prenup, I think, where she was entitled to half of any future Nobel Prize her husband might win, okay? This was decided in 1988. She was entitled to half of any future Nobel Prize her husband might win. And then the Jagoff went ahead and won the Nobel Peace Prize in 1995 and had to pay her half of the $1.2 million prize money.
18: This might come as a shock to you guys, but my ex-wife did not include a future me winning a Nobel Peace Prize clause in our divorce.
17: Yeah, you're not very peaceful. You're a violent man.
20: How? I had a question now and I lost it on this one. Oh, how did he agree to that? Why did he agree to that?
19: That's what I was wondering.
17: And maybe there was something he really wanted and thought, well, what's the likelihood maybe I'm going to win this thing?
20: Or maybe because he's just a pushover. You know what I mean? Some guys will...
17: Well, he is peaceful.
20: Yeah.
17: I mean...
18: proof of that.
17: He's agreeable.
20: I didn't think of it that way, but obviously he is. Oh, and then back to this pet support idea. A woman with 10 cats and 5 dogs requested nearly $800 a month in pet support to keep the animals in the lifestyle that they were accustomed to. Well, I mean, I don't know, maybe I'm stoned, but $800 a month to care for 10 cats and 5 dogs sounds like a pretty good deal to me.
19: Yeah, that doesn't sound... Yeah.
20: That doesn't sound outrageous to me.
19: I should have asked for, pet alimony, I guess, when me and my husband got divorced, because my dog, the reason that she eventually ate her leg is because she had, like, a little cut on it. And my husband is my ex-husband was the reason that happened in the first place.
20: Okay, if you're just tuning in, you're new to the show, Ashley has a dog with only 3 legs because the dog ate off one of its legs.
19: Yeah, and then we had to amputate the rest.
17: Now, how is that your husband's fault, out of curiosity?
19: Because it all started because he is the reason that she had a cut on her leg. And so once she, like, smelt the blood and, like, had a taste for blood after that, it just never stopped.
20: Well, yes, but how is he the reason that she has a cut on his leg, I think is what Josh was asking.
19: Oh, she was, like, laying by a door. And he, like, opened up the door and jammed her foot under it.
20: It was a freaking accident.
19: Nope.
17: Not an accident.
19: I should have asked. I didn't think she was going to be as much money as she is.
20: You would never be the type of person to ask for pet. Of course not.
19: I was like, these are my dogs. I'm taking them.
20: Can you picture this, Josh, in court? So, because one day, my husband opened a door and it cut the dog's leg. And so
19: and then it's his no fault from there.
20: The judge would be rolling his eyes going, get out of here. An accidental dog leg.
19: The judge would probably be like, just put her down. What are you doing?
20: The ugly divorce. Yeah, I sat down with these two gal friends the other day for a couple of beers. Oh, I just accidentally ran into them and one of them was telling me, yeah, I got to sign this, and I got to take my boat out of there, and I got to get my clothes out of there. You know, very basic. The other one was saying, I am on the beginning stages of what likely will be the ultimate nightmare.
17: Ugh. That sucks.
20: Using the children against each other and fighting over every last penny.
17: Yeah, that's not good for anybody.
19: No.
17: Not the real Jesus said his supervisor got divorced. He was caught cheating, and it was due to hotel soap. The wife knew he was sleeping around because he would shower at the hotel, and it wasn't his usual body wash smell. I'm not smart enough to put that together. Unless I was already suspecting it, I guess. Maybe I'd look for any clue.
19: I would notice.
17: You would notice?
19: Yeah, if he all of a sudden started smelling differently. I'm like, what do you got going on? What's up here?
20: She noticed that the smell coming off of him wasn't his usual body wash. It was that cheap, extra slippery hotel soap.
17: Why is it so slippery?
20: I don't know. I almost
17: or is that
20: up,
17: just the water?
19: I don't know.
20: It's either the water or
17: so conditioned.
20: I think the soap is extra slippery, and it goes straight up in the air.
19: It really
20: lands on the.
19: I never thought about
20: pull
19: that.
20: My back out of place, bending over to get the. That's really interesting. Those chicks, man, they'll get you, Josh. I've been warning you for years to keep it in your pants. You don't listen.
17: Hell no, man. I want to be banging.
20: Yeah. Cubby want to be banging.
17: Yeah, so, there's a couple lawyers out there that they make it very clear that they hate the opposite sex. And that's the one you want. I hate men or I hate women. Oh, you get a divorce.
20: Find yourself a nasty, hateful lawyer.
17: Yeah, that's what you need, right?
20: Yeah, that sounds like it would work.
17: I mean, if you're going to be, if you're going to have a bad divorce, I suppose that's probably who you want.
20: Is so any of you who are in the middle of a nasty divorce right now, we're sending you all the sympathy in the world. Unless it's your fault, then suck it up. Suck it smooth up.
17: Feel for you. I've seen it just change a person's appearance dramatically.
20: No. Yeah.
17: Losing weight, hair falls out, hair turns white.
20: Well, again, I mean, my brother and I almost killed my mother at a young age through our behavior. This is just in generality, speaking of how stress and this and that can affect your appearance. Like Josh just said, he's seen it change people's appearance dramatically. My brother and I were such colossal derelict pains in the ass when we were kids. When my mother finally moved out, she said, I'm not doing this anymore, and she moved out. She went and lived somewhere else. I didn't see her for like 6 months. And when I saw her, I didn't even recognize her because she had shed so much weight and just looked so much younger now that the stress of being in charge of my brother and I was no longer her problem. But on the topic of, you know, divorce issues specifically, yeah, my folks, they had their fights, but they did it away from us. You know, they didn't put us through a lot of that. I certainly overheard some of that stuff while I was trying to fall asleep as a kid. All couples are going to fight. You can't hide all of the conflict. But my folks made it pretty easy on us. It was, well, except for the part when they blamed us.
19: Yeah, I love telling people
20: that's
19: that story.
20: That's one of Josh's favorite stories.
17: That's good because every time, hey, you know, you always hear they tell the kids it's not your fault. You know, sometimes you might care about somebody, it doesn't work out, and that's okay.
20: The old man looked dead into my brother's eyes and dead into my eyes. Left my sister out of it. My dad looked dead into our eyes and said, this is your fault. Tough to take when you're 12. When you're a 12-year-old, I got to tell you, Josh, that weighed on me for maybe 6-8 hours.
17: I could see why.
20: And then I got over it because I was 12. But
19: so messed up.
20: Yeah. He had a bag packed on his shoulder and he said, this is your fault. Goodbye. I'm going to live with Bobby. He did. He went and lived with his buddy Bobby.
17: I bet they had some good times.
20: Oh, they had some great times. Oh, actually, first he went and lived with Charlie. Charlie was the good time guy. When my dad got thrown out the house, he went and lived with Charlie. Charlie was a pool hustler by trade.
0: Oh, sweet.
20: You want to talk about learning some things as a 12-year-old going to visit my dad, who was living with an outlaw pool hustler.
0: That is really cool,
20: That's
0: dude.
20: How you learn some lessons. That's how you learn about life.
17: Did your dad start buy a Laserdisc player and an Atari and get cable television and stuff like that?
20: No, just a lot of bottled Budweiser, from what I could tell. There was a lot of bottled Budweiser at Charlie's place. Empties.
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0: single-family homes. That's a blessing.
1: A peacetime emergency has been declared in Minnesota as firefighters battle several major wildfires burning across the state, and now the National Guard is being mobilized to help. In Crow Wing County, the Flanders Fire has ballooned to an estimated 1,200 acres and, as of yesterday morning, remained 0% contained. Another wildfire several miles north of Two Harbors has scorched more than 350 acres and was about 30% contained, which in wildfire terms still leaves plenty of work for weary crews. Meanwhile, St. Louis County firefighters spent Friday dealing with the surge of fires. 17 burned across the county in a single day.
2: Jesus.
1: Law enforcement said early indications are several were started by residents burning cardboard, and thankfully, all the fires were under control by Friday night.
2: Burning cardboard?
1: Yeah, started some pretty bad ones. Then while crews battled one of those fires, someone decided the situation needed a few flying rounds added to the mix. A fire suppression aircraft was struck by a bullet while scooping lake water Friday night.
2: I wonder who that nut job was.
1: I don't know. They're looking to find him.
2: The hell's the matter with her?
3: Oh, my God.
2: The hell's the matter with that one?
1: The St. Louis County Sheriff's Office said deputies, fire crews, and two fire suppression aircraft were dispatched about 4 p.m. to a wildland fire in Portage Township, 50 miles north of Orr. About 7 p.m., one of the single-engine air tractor planes operating under contract with the Minnesota Department of Natural Resources was hit by a bullet. The aircraft was able to land safely at Hibbing Airport, where investigators discovered damage consistent with a bullet strike. The sheriff's office is now investigating and asking anyone with information to call 911.
2: It's going to burn up some cardboard.
1: Red flag warning.
2: Get rid of this cardboard.
1: Yeah.
2: There's only one way to do it. Let's light the sumbitch on fire. Who's got a match? We'll light up this cardboard.
1: Authorities in Wisconsin shared dramatic footage of a real-life Dukes of Hazzard moment after a driver went airborne like Bowen Luke Duke while fleeing Sheriff Roscoe P. Coltrane. The video released by the Fond du Lac Sheriff's Office captures the end of a chase involving sheriff's deputies and members of the Wisconsin State Patrol who attempted to stop a driver wanted for a felony warrant Saturday, May 9th.
3: This is such a cool video.
1: It is a cool video. I'm glad nobody was hurt. You can see it on 93X.com. Footage shows the suspect flying down the interstate before veering off the freeway and losing control on an off-ramp. The car slammed into an embankment, went into a stunt mode, and launched into the air, soaring over a roadway just as another vehicle passed beneath it in a white-knuckled near miss. Even the cop was impressed. The scene looked ripped straight from an action movie. After the vehicle vaulted over the street, it crashed onto the opposite side of the road and finally came to a rest in a field. The driver bailed out and fled on foot, but authorities said he was arrested a short time later.
4: He's running northbound White Triplex. Get out of the ground!
1: The suspect was a 44-year-old Milwaukee man wanted on a warrant out of Kenosha County for driving a vehicle without the owner's permission.
2: The dude pulled that move because he was in trouble for driving a vehicle without the owner's permission?
1: Yeah, I guess
2: so. I thought you were going to say like a triple murder.
1: No. Yeah. Nope, that's about it. Looked pretty sweet, though. He landed it.
3: It did look pretty sweet.
2: Holy balls.
1: I wonder if how much the person that was driving underneath that vehicle noticed. Like, when they figured out what was going
3: right?
1: on. And I also wonder if it was in slow motion, like when you fall off a bike or something like that.
2: Suspended animation, Cubby.
1: Coincidentally, on the topic of flying cars through the air, just like toys in a bedroom racetrack, today happens to be Hot Wheels Day. Oh, boy, did I love Hot Wheels.
5: I did, too.
3: Yeah, same here. I used to steal my brother's all the time, and there was this perfect... Actually, there's two spots in our yard where the sand was, like, the softest and the nicest. He would always find me there and then beat me up for stealing his cars.
5: Still a big hobby for collectors today.
1: Oh, it is?
5: Mm-hmm.
1: Boy, I remember being in the checkout aisle at Target begging my parents for one of those 75-cent Hot Wheels.
5: They were put there strategically.
1: Yeah, they knew what they were doing.
3: Yeah.
2: I was a Matchbox kid. Come on.
1: Minnesota drivers faced a distracted driving crackdown last month, and it's more than a little disheartening and actually kind of annoying how many people still refuse to get that message.
6: As you know, every year, distracted driving takes the lives of people on Minnesota roads, and it's completely avoidable.
1: Thousands of Minnesotans were cited for being unable to resist the hypnotic glow of their phones behind the wheel, with the urge to scroll, swipe, and send memes apparently outranking the basic responsibility of steering 2 tons of speeding steel. in all agencies across the state issued 5,000

0: 426 citation during April alone, their distracted driving campaign.
1: Last year, we had at least 21 distraction-related deaths on Minnesota roads. Along with that, we had 159 distraction-related serious injuries on Minnesota roads. Every one of those numbers represents a family who has gone through something truly horrific.
0: The Office of Traffic Safety said in a statement, "We hear it from drivers constantly. They're frustrated by selfish and entitled behavior behind the wheel. Too many drivers are choosing distractions over safety, putting everyone else on the road at risk. It's reckless, frustrating, and can be deadly."
2: Last year, distracted driving was the only one of the four deadly factors where our troopers saw an increase in traffic stops and citations. The other deadly factors, speeding, impaired driving, and seatbelt violations, all went down.
0: I kind of thought it was, I don't see it as much. I assume people were getting the message.
3: Yeah, me too.
0: And especially, you know, a lot of the hands-free stuff.
4: You can't fix some of these jabrones, Cubby.
0: I guess not. I mean, there was one not too long ago where I thought, oh, this person is in medical distress or really wasted at a weird time of day. It was like 2 in the afternoon, driving right by the police station, by the way. I've never seen a driver that bad, ever. And she was just buried in her phone.
5: I got pulled over for her once. It was very embarrassing, and I just fessed up immediately. And she goes, "I appreciate that because most people lie, even though we clearly saw you on your phone. Thankfully, she let me off with a warning because she's, I think it was going to be like a $500 ticket for distracted driving. And of course, your insurance would just skyrocket at that point. So,
0: is that really how much it is?
5: Yeah.
0: Wow.
4: What was the name of the porno movie you were watching?
5: No, actually, this was before I worked here. And I was switching from, you know, yesterday's podcast to today's podcast of you guys. So you guys would have had to have chipped in for that $500 fine if it happened.
0: I kind of like, this feels like I'm at home where I'm blamed for things I have nothing to do with. Somehow my wife, oh, I was doing this for you when that happened.
5: Sorry for being, you guys are too damn entertaining.
4: You were listening to our program?
5: Yeah.
4: Stalker.
0: Some of the examples officers shared confirm that for some drivers, the road is just a convenient place to catch up on pretty much everything else. In St. Cloud, a driver was spotted holding a cell phone in heavy traffic while also typing on a laptop. In Elk River, maybe not as ambitious, but definitely still dangerous, a driver was caught juggling two phones behind the wheel, while another man was apparently so distracted behind the wheel of a big rig, he failed to notice a Fillmore County Sheriff's Office deputy trying to pull him over for two counties. Two counties. The metro area leader in distracted driving citations came from the hometown of one of my favorite authors, Vince Flynn, where too many drivers gave St. Paul a bad Mitch rap, prompting the St. Paul Police Department to hand out 912 citations.
4: Where's Mitch from?
0: Well, Mitch is from the mind of Vince Flynn, the late Vince Flynn, who was from St. Paul.
4: Where's Mitch from?
0: Well, the mind of...
5: Yeah, I don't remember what hometown Mitch is from. I've read some of those books.
4: Did he play high school hockey or anything?
0: Did he play lacrosse?
5: That sounds right.
0: Yeah, I think he played lacrosse.
4: That's not even close, but all right.
0: In an effort to, well, they use a stick.
5: There's a goal and a goalie.
0: In an effort to close a dangerous loophole and improve student safety, state legislators have approved a new law aimed at protecting kids around school buses. Under the state's old law, drivers were only required to stop when a bus had its red flashing lights on and the stop arm extended. But some motorists exploited that gap, continuing to pass buses before the arm fully deployed.
3: I hate that.
0: Now drivers must stop anytime a school bus has its red flashing lights on, even if the stop arm hasn't extended.
6: From behind the wheel, you don't always see everything. You can't see the child that's about to step off the bus. You may not see the child that's about to cross in front of the bus. You can't predict what a child is going to do next. That's why this law change is designed to be simple. It takes that guesswork out of the equation and puts a responsibility squarely where it belongs, on you as the other drivers.
0: The updated law requires drivers to stop at least 20 feet from a school bus wherever red lights are flashing, regardless of whether the stop arm is out. Anyone caught passing or failing to stop for a school bus with flashing red lights could face a $500 fine.
4: Well, there you go.
3: I absolutely hate when I see people just like fly through like that. It just makes me sick to my stomach because I'm like, oh, am I going to see something terrible?
0: It does make you nervous, and I'm sure you've seen those videos before online where it's close calls or worse. Some poor kid gets hit. Somewhere, a kid who's been insulting school lunches for years is feeling extremely vindicated. Usually when students say cafeteria food tastes like dirt, they're exaggerating. But students at a high school in Maine got a surprise with lunch last week when they were accidentally served actual dirt. A public notice from the school calls it an unfortunate accidental incident that happened during a school's empty bowl supper last Wednesday. If you haven't heard the term,
4: no.
0: An empty bowl supper is a fundraiser designed to raise awareness about hunger and food insecurity. This year, apparently, it also raised awareness about potting soil. According to the notice, students working with a teacher earlier that day had baked potting soil in a classroom science experiment to sterilize it before testing plant growth. I'll show you plant growth. The soil was placed in a foil-covered baking dish and set off to the side near the stove area.
4: I'm sorry, I'm screwed. I like that pant growth joke so much. I'm screwed for the rest of this one.
0: It was away from the food being prepared for the dinner, but in the scramble to get dishes delivered to serving tables, the pan of dirt was accidentally mixed in with the meal items. This was a completely accidental situation and absolutely not a prank, the notice said. The meal accidentally skipped farm to table in favor of yard to table, resulting in three students briefly putting some of the soil in their mouths, believing it was a dessert item. What is that called? I forgot. Where it looks kind of like dirt. Is it dirt something?
5: Yeah. Like dirt. God, I'm trying to think. I remember, because there'd be gummy worms in it and stuff.
0: Yeah.
5: Yeah.
3: I was just talking to somebody about this.
5: Mud
3: too.
5: Something?
3: Yeah. That's good. This is going to bother
5: me. Cup of mud?
3: Me.
5: I can't remember.
4: Yeah, I don't know what the hell you people are talking about.
0: Oh, you haven't heard of that?
3: It's so good, too.
0: Yeah, that's what they thought it was.
4: A dessert item that looks like dirt?
0: Yes. And it has, like, dirt in the name or something. Maine's
4: Joe Dirt.
0: Dirt cake. Dirt ball.
4: Dirte.
0: Joe Dirte.
3: Come on.
5: Dirt cups?
3: Come on, listeners.
5: Did somebody say that?
3: No, I don't think it's that.
4: Dirt nuts.
0: Maine's first fundraiser with an accidental side of fertilizer was tied to the international The Empty Bowls Project, which started in the 90s and is commonly organized by schools, churches, and community groups to support local food shelves and hunger relief charities.
4: So some of the kids ate dirt.
0: Yeah, they did.
4: That's funny.
0: They're never going to live that down.
4: Idiot.
0: Dirt eater.
4: Yeah, dirt-eating bastard, you.
0: Tina Fey is 56 today. Mr. October, Reggie Jackson, turns 80.
5: A star of basketball, too.
0: Reggie Jackson?
5: Yeah.
0: Reggie Jackson has played Reggie Jackson in quite a few different movies.
4: I must kill the queen.
0: Best of luck to SDMA Zamboni Jesus going in for his fifth surgery to correct a detached retina. Army mailman Jesus texting a happy birthday to his son. And happy 10th to Autumn from Dad, You Betcha Jesus. And that's 93X News.
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8: I think this individual needs a lot of help. Maybe some prayer, because that just don't sound too right.
0: No, it don't. A New Jersey man's behind bars after setting a fire inside a Maryland Walmart is a diversion while he carried out a bizarre jewelry theft.
9: Never in my life have I heard crazy, especially around here, man. Just go get a job or something.
8: Creating, like, a distraction that crazy is just weird.
0: At a Walmart supercenter in Elkton, a small town roughly 50 miles northeast of Baltimore, security footage showed a masked man entering the store with a backpack before loading a shopping cart with camping fuel and multiple boxes of fireworks. Investigators said the suspect wheeled the cart to the children's clothing section, then intentionally set the fire, and the distraction worked.
8: That's crazy. I would never, like, imagine, like, somebody, like, doing that. That's just, like, that's insane.
0: So to summarize...
8: Like, that's insane.
0: As frightened customers and employees rushed for the exits, the suspect smashed into the store's jewelry counter and stole nearly $10,000 worth of merchandise before walking out and fleeing on a motorcycle, which admittedly is kind of cool. Authorities zeroed in on one critical detail captured on surveillance video. The suspect was wearing a Walmart-style vest and a Jefferson University baseball T-shirt. That clue ultimately led investigators to identify 36-year-old Anthony Rhodes as the suspect. However, Rhodes apparently had no known connection to Jefferson University or its baseball team.
9: I've been trying to tell my kids, you know, you can't stop living your life, but you also have to be careful and pay attention to your surroundings because of stuff like that.
4: That's a valuable lesson right there.
0: He's right. Firefighters managed to extinguish the blaze within minutes, but not before the store suffered extensive damage. Initial estimates placed the direct fire damage at about $5,000.
4: $5,000.
0: But the financial toll quickly escalated. Again, $5,000 is what they originally said. but inventory destroyed by smoke, soot, dust, and post-fire remediation efforts ultimately pushed that total to nearly $10 million.
4: Dude.
3: Whoa.
4: That's a hell of a jump right there.
3: Yeah.
4: What was I had something there, and now I lost it, and I might not ever get it back. Continue on, Cubby, and I'll holler at you if I do get it back. Oh, I got it. Did any of you know that they sell jewelry at Walmart?
0: Yeah.
3: Yep.
4: I'll be damned.
0: Yeah, they do.
4: I usually just go straight to the clothing department or the sporting goods.
0: They got a lot of cool stuff at Walmart, that's for sure.
4: Yeah.
0: I bought a cubic zirconia necklace for a high school girlfriend at Kmart back in the day.
5: Did you have to put it on layaway?
0: As a matter of fact, yes.
5: I would have been the same boat.
0: Blue light special that day.
4: What a sweet gesture that was.
0: That was my prom date that we were just talking about. Wow.
5: Oh, you got her a necklace.
0: Well,
5: you
0: comes full circle.
4: Is there a chance you're going to let it go at some point this morning?
0: What?
4: You and your prom date.
0: Well, it's still holding out hope.
4: Yeah, I suppose.
5: Let's get her on the phone. Let's find out what really happened.
0: It's been like 30-some years. She'll get there.
3: Yeah.
4: Well, you know, I got a buddy who brought up prom when we were 45 years old. And I was very worried about him. He wanted to know why his prom date ditched him at prom. And I said, hang on a second, bro. We're really talking about this right now? You're really still wondering what happened at prom? And he blew it off. Oh, no, I'm not that. I said, well, you brought it up for Pete's sake. You know, here we are 45-some years old, and you're asking me what I think happened in that situation? Jesus criminy.
0: Yeah, he was holding on to that one.
4: I'll be damned he was.
0: This next story has all the makings of a modern biblical parable, an apple, the forbidden fruit, wrath, fire, and a message from the Holy Spirit. A West Palm Beach man who claimed the Holy Spirit told him to set a fire inside the apartment he lived in was arrested Sunday after trying to turn his home into the Book of Revelations. According to the Palm Beach County Sheriff's Office, the ordeal started with a bizarre dispute over a piece of fruit. Neighbor told deputies the fruit dispute took root when 57-year-old Jeffrey Knapp knocked on the door earlier that afternoon, demanding an apple. Give me that apple. When the neighbor came up empty-handed in the produce department, he reportedly flew into a rage, erratically starting cutting his own hair, leaving behind enough loose strands to create a Kardashian. Less than an hour later, the witness said she heard a smoke detector beeping, and she noticed smoke pouring from Knapp's unit. After hearing slurred, angry outbursts from inside, the neighbor pulled the complex's fire alarm and then dialed 911. Once inside, crews say they found an apartment filled with a haze of smoke as he sat in the middle of the room smoking a cigarette. On the kitchen stove, an open gas flame was consuming a melting pile of electronics, papers, and a battery. While being escorted out of the smoke-filled home, he admitted to arson, bluntly telling officials he lit a Bible on fire because the Holy Spirit commanded it. Leviticus 19:18, of course, commands us, love your neighbor as yourself, but Jeffrey must have skipped that verse because after his arrest, his anger didn't simmer down as he reportedly hurled profanities at the neighbor who called for help.
4: Well, let me get this straight. This all started with a complete stranger stopping by someone's door and saying, can I have an apple?
0: Yeah, she didn't have one, and that didn't sit well with him. And then, you know, God told him he should start that fire.
3: Yep.
0: He
3: very godlike,
0: part.
3: Yeah.
0: The power of fruit compels me to share with you that tomorrow is Eat More Fruits and Vegetables Day, so get on that. Today is National Pick Strawberries Day, observed annually on May 20th to kick off the strawberry harvest season.
4: Hmm. Oh, my damn. You said something about Revelations, huh?
0: Mm-hmm.
4: I don't know much about it other than that is one terrific Iron Maiden song.
0: Every Iron Maiden, well, the majority of Iron Maiden songs are terrific.
4: You ever seen him play that one live?
0: I don't think so.
4: It'll knock your D right in the damn.
0: I'm trying to remember if they, I've only seen them once, hopefully by this fall twice. I don't remember if they played that at the St. Paul show.
4: They played it at one of the shows that we've seen recently. You must have been in the bathroom calling your prom date.
0: She'll answer one of these days.
4: Trying to sort that out.
0: It probably didn't come up with my number. That's the only reason she didn't answer. Police in Virginia are investigating reports a person in a pink animal costume chased children near a bus stop last week.
3: This is so scary.
4: I'm sorry, they were dressed how?
0: is a pink animal costume. Pink, you look like the Pink Panther.
4: Pink Panther. Okay.
0: You can see this on 93X.com.
4: Chasing children around the bus stop.
0: In a Facebook post, a mother said her two kids and several classmates got off a school bus in Fredericksburg around 4:30 p.m. This happened last Thursday. They spotted someone wearing a cartoonish animal costume resembling a ragged Pink Panther character.
3: Very ragged. It looks like the Pink Panther's on drugs.
0: Yeah, like we were talking about dumpster diving earlier. It looks like that's what this person did.
4: Was it kind of freaky to watch?
0: A little bit, yeah.
3: Yeah.
0: More than a little bit.
3: Very odd.
4: Did he snatch up any of those kids?
0: Tried to.
4: Yeah. Oh, no.
0: The children attempted to avoid the individual by crossing the street. But after the bus pulled away, the costume figure chased the group of four children and attempted to grab the youngest girl. But her older sister pulled her away, and the children managed to escape. The suspect's tough guy routine collapsed when a passing car startled the pink costume creep, prompting a tactical withdrawal carried out with great bravery.
10: They're both feeling a little traumatized. That's something that is motivation for me to want to find him because I want to give them that peace that he's not out there.
0: According to the post, the suspect's costume had a tear near one of the eyes. Through that opening, the children reported seeing facial hair, suggesting the suspect was either a bearded man or possibly a Kardashian. One of the children took a photo of the suspect, which has since been turned over to investigators. An image circulating on social media appears to show a person wearing a pink animal costume, a flannel jacket, and brown boots. Police confirm they are working to identify and locate that suspect.
4: Well, what the hell was he doing out there?
0: Here's a related random fun fact about costumes. There is a disorder that makes people think everyone they see is the same person wearing disguises.
4: Oh, I've heard of it.
3: Oh, yeah, same here. I think I've seen like a movie based on something like that.
0: Oh, really?
4: I think I saw some type of a documentary.
0: I was going to look up how to pronounce it, and I forgot, but I believe it's called the Fregoli Delusion.
4: The Fregoli.
0: Named after an Italian actor who was renowned for his ability to make quick changes of appearance during his stage act.
4: Hey, D'Annunzio, Marconi, Fregoli, get over here. They think that everyone they see is a...
0: somebody wearing a disguise.
4: Yeah. God, I can't... Ashley, I don't know if you remember any of the specifics from what you saw. I can't really remember anything other than that. Just that this is some kind of a condition that... Wow. That
5: sounds like an episode of The Twilight Zone.
4: It does. Oh, God. Yeah,
0: that's the perfect episode of Twilight
4: Zone. I just watched a little bit of The Twilight Zone last night. I still love that friggin' program.
0: The original, I'm assuming?
4: Yeah, yeah. Rod Steiger? Was that
5: Sterling?
4: Sterling, yeah.
0: Rod Stewart
4: was a singer. Rod Steiger was an adventurer. What'd you say, Dana?
5: Sterling?
4: Sterling was the host.
0: Was it Sterling or Serling?
4: Serling, that's it.
5: There you go.
4: Yeah, no T in there.
5: We got there.
4: I dig that program.
0: On this day in history, or is it history? History. 110 years ago, May 20th, 1916, Codell, Kansas was hit by their first ever recorded tornado. 109 years ago, May 20th, 1917, Codell, Kansas was hit by a tornado again, exactly 1 year after it was hit by their first tornado. And on this day, 108 years ago, in 1918, for the third year in a row, on precisely the same date, Codell, Kansas was hit by another tornado, exactly 2 years after it was hit by the first one and 1 year after it was hit by its second.
4: Boy, I bet the weatherman in town became a heavy drinker.
0: Oh, yeah. Or it'd be an easy gig for him, right? Hey, don't go outside tomorrow.
5: Yeah, you might want to go up north for a little bit.
0: Sadly, the third was an F4 on the Fujita scale and the most destructive, wrecking a good portion of the town. The only thing worse, of course, is an F5 from the Beast Incarnate.
11: Oh, my God! It's the Beast! F5 for Brock Lesnar! Don't offend him! Where the hell did he come from? Brock Lesnar with all the family on his shoulders and another F5!
0: Then came May 20th, 1919. The skies stayed perfectly clear in Codell, Kansas, but someone sneezed too hard at the general store, and half the town immediately started boarding up windows out of muscle memory. The sneeze was classified as an H5 and the Hachuta scale.
5: By the way, that Brock Lesnar audio you played, he somehow managed to set the record of shortest retirement ever in wrestling. He's already back.
0: See the wardrobe malfunction?
5: Oh, yeah, he split his pants. Yeah, split for the second pants. Time recently. He's done that twice.
0: Got to wear some baggier pants.
5: Yep.
4: The Hachuta scale.
3: You heard it.
0: Would you guys just want me to send me home? I'd understand.
3: Nah, man.
0: I turn in my key.
3: I love it. I love it.
0: That was actually for you, Ashley.
3: Thank you.
0: I'd hoped you'd like it. Established in 2014, today is National Streaming Day. So cancel your productive evening plans and lock into your carefully curated butt grooves in the couch because your cushions have trained for this moment. An action-packed return for a familiar spy and a dark comedy with a suburban twist are ready for a binge-worthy Wednesday. First streaming on Prime Video, Jim from The Office stars as Jack Ryan in the new movie Ghost War. CIA analyst...
4: How the hell do you win a Ghost War?
3: That's a really good question.
0: Well, I don't want to put a spoiler out there.
4: I don't care what level of spy you are.
0: The Ghostbusters did. Although, now I think about it, they kept coming back, didn't they?
4: They won a battle. Yeah. They didn't win the war.
0: You're right. They won the battle.
4: A ghost war. Give me a break.
0: Jack finds himself back in the world of espionage when a covert mission unravels a deadly conspiracy, forcing him to confront a rogue black ops unit. Ghost War is expected to be the final Jack Ryan project for John Krasinski.
4: I guess there's only one swinging D that could win a Ghost War, and that's Space Ghost.
0: Hmm. Apple TV, celebrating National Streaming Day with Maximum Pleasure Guaranteed, where a divorced mom gets caught up in a perilous web of blackmail, murder, and youth soccer. American Treasure Cher is 80 today.
3: Whoa. She is a treasure.
0: I was just talking to my wife about Cher the other day when I realized it's humbling, but I'm too old for her now. She likes much younger men than myself.
4: Is she still? Yeah. Is she still dating remarkably younger men?
0: God, is the guy she's dating now like in his late 20s or something? It was ridiculous.
4: Is that for real? I know that was her reputation in the 80s and the 90s, but now that she's 80 years old,
0: I know it was much, much younger than her. I'm too old for her. I know at 51, I'm too old.
4: Someone's got to look that up. Because if she's 80 years old and still dating dudes in their 20s, come on!
0: But keep in mind, her face is only about 7, so parts of her are much younger than the rest of her.
4: I'm drawn to this now. I got to find out who
5: she's 40.
4: He's 40.
0: He's 40,
4: F half me running sideways. That is fascinating.
0: Actor Timothy Olyphant turns 58 today. Happy birthday to Lil Motocross 492 Jesus, turning the big 04 from Motocross 492 Jesus. And that's 93X News.
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4: We were talking about strange rules that you might have had in your household when you were a kid.
0: Melvin the Mop Boy Jesus said when he was 18, sat down for a Thanksgiving dinner and his dad chewed him out in front of everybody for wearing a hat at the dinner table, which had never happened before in his first 18 years of life. I don't know why he cared all of a sudden. My brother and I still talk about it.
4: He was showing off for someone?
0: Maybe the dad was like, hey, I'm a tough guy dad. We don't wear hats at the dinner table.
4: But did he say there was company there?
0: Yeah.
4: Oh, so yeah,
0: that's what it was, right? Maybe he was embarrassed.
4: He's putting on a show. Suddenly, he's the strictest dad in town.
0: Yeah.
4: Where the first 18 years, he didn't give two pumps.
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7: We are finally starting to learn more things we can do to keep our brains sharp as we age. A lot of people think crossword puzzles or Sudoku might do the trick, but the science doesn't really bear that out. What one recent study found, though, was that a certain type of brain training seems to have a significant impact on cognition as we get older. It wasn't memory or even problem-solving tasks that moved the needle. It was an interactive computerized game that tested the ability to recognize two separate images in faster and faster sequences. It's what we call a task of divided attention, in which you don't have a conscious strategy on how to improve. That's according to the study's lead author. You're just trying to do the best you can to figure out how to divide your attention. Now, the game in this study was called Double Decision, if you want to find it and try it out yourself. I'm Dr. Sanjay Gupta, helping you live a better life.

0: Hey, I'm Chris VanVleet. This is Insight with Chris VanVleet. Go behind the scenes and beyond the headlines with people like John Cena.
1: That's where Never Give Up comes from. I wasn't Brock. I wasn't Roman. I wasn't Dwayne. I was last.
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0: 3 days grace on this Y92K weekend here on 93X. And heads up, brother and sisterhood, more people going to be on the roads this weekend. Of course, you know, Memorial Day weekend. People want to get out of town. Apparently, 39 million people going to be driving to their destination. Now, if someone happens to cut you off in traffic or on the highway, don't get too crazy about it, all right? Because remember, the judge won't be in until Tuesday.
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2: We got Marcus Foligno hanging on telephone line. 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
3: You know
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3: 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I checked that off my list and really come and talk to you guys about that. 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
1: A better life with Dr. Sanjay Gupta.
2: We are finally starting to learn more things we can do to keep our brain sharp as we age. A lot of people think crossword puzzles or Sudoku might do the trick, but the science doesn't really bear that out. What one recent study found, though, was that a certain type of brain training seems to have a significant impact on cognition as we get older. It wasn't memory or even problem-solving tasks that moved the needle. It was an interactive computerized game that tested the ability to recognize two separate images in faster and faster sequences. It's what we call a task of divided attention, in which you don't have a conscious strategy on how to improve. That's according to the study's lead author. You're just trying to do the best you can to figure out how to divide your attention. Now, the game in this study was called Double Decision. If you want to find it and try it out yourself. I'm Dr. Sanjay Gupta, helping you live a better life.
3: That subscribe button is just sitting there waiting to be smashed.
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And I posted on our socials, Twitter and Facebook. Give us a like and a follow if you haven't already. What was normal in the 2000s but strange in 2026?

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3: I'm Derek Madden. Here's what's up. Mike D is back, everybody. The one-time Beastie Boy dropped a surprise solo single this week. Switch Up is the first new music from any Beastie Boy since 2011. 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
2: A Better Life with Dr. Sanjay Gupta.
3: So-called superagers, they are an enviable segment of the population. People who are older than 80, whose brains function like someone a fraction of their age. It's true, a lot of these people have genetics on their side, but more and more research is bearing out the idea that people who practice good brain health also slow their cognitive decline. Dr. Richard Isaacson, a pioneer in the Alzheimer's space, told us that, quote, his studies have found lifestyle changes including diet, exercise, reducing stress and optimizing sleep, along with managing vascular risk factors with certain medications, can actually help grow brain areas and also reduce telltale signs of Alzheimer's, such as tau tangles and amyloid plaques. What else helps? Staying social, surrounding yourself with family and friends, and maybe even volunteering for a real sense of purpose. I'm Dr. Sanjay Gupta, helping you live a better life.
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0: Rise Against on this Why Not 2K weekend here on 93X. And if you're a fisherman, heads up, there's a new catch and release state record for lake trout in Minnesota. A dude by the name of Matthew out of White Bear Township reeled in a 44-inch lake trout from Lake Superior back in April, according to the Minnesota Department of Natural Resources, Fish and Wildlife Division. They got a photo on here as well, and all I can say is, damn! That's a big fish.
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3: Sometimes you can tell a lot about what someone wants to do offline by looking at what they do online. 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The report found a shift from the iPad kid era to now, when parents are actually more interested in real-world adventures and hands-on activities. The Global Trends and Insights lead at Pinterest told us families are thoughtfully designing childhoods rooted in creativity, intention, and meaningful experiences. One psychologist we spoke to said he sees this as a reflection of parents' desire to build core capacities in their children: resilience, curiosity, self-regulation, empathy. These things don't grow automatically, but are built through lived experience. I'm Dr. Sanjay Gupta, helping you live a better life.
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Looks like we're all going out this summer with all these concerts lined up. It's 93X. Just added to the concert calendar, the Smashing Pumpkins going to be at Grand Casino Arena on October 13th. And then these guys...

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1: Hi, I'm Rivers Cuomo from Weezer, and this is our song, Go Away. It's your music. Plus.
0: Here's Weezer's Rivers Cuomo on how perceptions of Weezer's music can change over the years.
1: Yeah, this has happened to Weezer a lot, that when we put out something new, people don't understand it or don't like it immediately. And sometimes it takes years for, I don't know, people's taste to change, or maybe it's the right people have to find it and slowly build up the popularity of that song or that album, most famously Pinkerton. But yeah, it seems like kind of a Weezer thing. Not really sure why. Maybe we're ahead of our time, or I don't know. Anyway, it's totally out of our control. We just make the music we want to hear and hope that other people like it. And now at least we know that if it doesn't connect immediately, maybe years later, decades later, people will find it and blow it up. So it kind of takes the pressure off in the moment.

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Monday here on 93X, Minnesota's Rock Station. And Billy Joe Armstrong, if you didn't know, he's got a side project. It's called Pinhead Gunpowder. They haven't toured in a while, but that's going to be changing because it was announced a few days ago they'll be hitting the road once again, and they're actually starting their tour off here in Minnesota. 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While you're doing that, let's go back to 2000, shall we? 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

93X with Queens of the Stone Age on this Why Not 2K weekend. 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

0: I remember when the I Disappear music video came out in 2000. I was with some friends. We were watching it, and I thought to myself, this is the best music video ever. And to this day, it is still in my top five music videos. It's 93X. Later on tonight, we got The Pit with Kato and Graham. The guy's going to be playing us tunes from System of a Down, Norma Jean, Gojira, Every Time I Die, and more. Plus, going to be giving out tickets to Between the Buried and Me at the Varsity Theater. 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
2: Here's our pal, Dr. Andrea Johnston from Gurman Animal Hospital in Minnetonka. Last night, when I was texting with Andrea, you also mentioned a best of 2025 personal story.
3: Yeah.
2: And I'm very excited to hear about this, Josh, a personal story from Andrea.
3: I actually asked my kid if I could tell the story because it involves my child.
2: What did she say?
3: She's like, yeah, just don't use my name.
2: Okay.
3: So, I don't know, about a month and a half ago, my daughter, one of my kids, called me and said, Mom, I'm going on a field trip today. I get car sick. Can I take one of those anti-nausea meds that you have? I'm like, yeah, just have Dad get it. It's in a foil and give it to you before you go to school. She's like, okay. And I'm like, and repeat the dose later that day. She's like, okay.
2: Take a couple of them.
3: Yeah. So yeah. She goes on the field trip. They go rock climbing of all places, right? Wow. So later that night, I pick her up from school, and she is just sick as a dog. Like, can't get off the toilet.
2: Oh,
3: I'm like,
2: no.
3: What's going on? You got a hockey game here in 2 hours. She's like, I know, but I just can't get off the toilet. I'm like, all right. So she actually ends up playing the hockey game.
4: Oh, what a trooper.
3: And I had to give her like a hand signal if things were coming through or breezers.
2: Oh, no. So she was signaling you, I'm okay.
3: I'm good. I feel fine. Yeah. I just can't stop going to the bathroom.
2: Good Lord.
3: So the next day, I'm cleaning out my husband's car and I grab the foil. And instead of giving her an anti-nausea medication, he'd given her 2 adult doses of a laxative.
2: Wow.
3: From his colonoscopy. Wow.
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5: You and I have never met, but I'm willing to bet that there is something you would like to do, but you feel like you can't, that it's too hard, that you don't deserve it. A colleague of mine recently told me about this new book called Brave Shift, 30 Mindset Changes to Transform Your Life. It's written by a woman named Michelle Carrer. Carrer says the one thing most people forget when they set a goal is to attach a reason to it. Having that reason is big, because when you don't want to do something that's necessary to reach your goal, you can go back to your reason to find the motivation you need. Try to frame your goal as something you want to achieve, as opposed to being a bad part of yourself that you want to change. That will make you more likely to succeed, as will asking for help. All of us need it, and it makes people feel good to help you achieve your goals. I'm Dr. Sanjay Gupta, helping you live a better life.
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Godsmack with Good Times, Bad Times on this Why Not 2K weekend here on 93X. And according to the World Wide Web, these five dates are the rudest days to get married, ranked from borderline rude to absolutely rude. Memorial Day, Labor Day, 4th of

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Why not 2K Weekend 93X?

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Linkin Park, When You Divide, on this Why Not 2K weekend here on 93X. Good afternoon, it's Shannon, hanging out with you until 4. Hope your weekend is treating you well. And the first time I heard The Killers, I was in my car, I was listening to the radio, I think I was going to work that day, and I was like, who are

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8: You know, I watched a video the other day about kids getting landlines at home. We haven't had a landline in my house in I can't even tell you how long. But seeing these parents about my age being teleported back to their own childhoods, a simpler time before screens, was really powerful. And as for the kids, they sat and had conversations with their grandparents without multitasking or being distracted by a screen. I thought this was a great way to have kids stay in touch with family members and friends without getting sucked into the smartphone era too young. Of course, you need other people close by to hop on board as well if this is something that's going to work. Perhaps most important, I realized, these relics can be a great conversation starter with your children. You can talk about what it really means to be connected in this day and age. Things have changed a lot. I'm Dr. Sanjay Gupta, helping you live a better life.

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0: Going all the way back to 2009 with that one. It's Pearl Jam and The Fixer here on this Why Not 2K weekend here on 93X. So earlier today, I posted on our socials, Twitter and Facebook, what was normal in the 2000s but strange in 2026. And I got a couple of replies. Jenny says the 24-hour grocery store. Aiden says owning your own software like Microsoft Word. Nowadays, you need a subscription for it. And then Megan says burning CDs. So those are a couple of replies that I've got. I'm curious what you think. What was normal in the 2000s but strange now in 2026?
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2: Dana's never been in an ice fishing shack. She, William Miles, you ever tried?
3: Once. Huh? It was my freshman year. You know, the guys that was responsible for me took me on ice fishing, but you don't take a black kid from Alabama, ain't don't even know what ice fishing is, out ice fishing and decide to get him into a little house that I thought was a shack, you know.
2: So you were afraid?
3: And tell me I'm in the middle of Lake Mille Lacs.
2: They took you to Mille Lacs,
3: yeah,
2: drug you out to the dead center of that massive body of water, put you in a fishing shack.
3: Put it in a fishing shack. Where I saw a hole and water coming up through the hole and a fire, and I'm thinking, wait a minute, these things did not go together. And I'm like, why you have water coming out up of your floor? He said, dude, this is, I said, ground, actually. I said, why you have water coming up the ground? He said, we're not underground. I said, what do you mean we're not underground? He said, we're in a frozen lake.
2: Mm. And the fire, of course, made you think the whole thing.
3: Yeah.
4: 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Did you guys drive out?
3: Drove a truck.
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3: And I'm looking out there, and I saw all these houses, you know, and I'm like, man, these are the poorest people I've ever seen in my life. 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
14: A better life with Dr. Sanjay Gupta.
15: In recent years, scientists have really dialed up the urgency to understand PFAS, sometimes referred to as forever chemicals because of how long they take to break down. The latest study found these chemicals may be aging men in their 50s and 60s a bit faster than men who are younger or older or women of any age. Experts we talked to said the accumulation of PFAS may lower testosterone levels in men, impair sperm quality, and increase risks of testicular and kidney cancer. Women, it seems, just seem to be able to clear PFAS faster. Now, whether you're a man or a woman, trying to limit your exposure is a great idea. Three ways to do that. Filter your drinking water. Don't use non-stick cookware like Teflon, and avoid fast food packaging, which are sometimes coated with these chemicals. I'm Dr. Sanjay Gupta, helping you live a better life.
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And a reminder to the brother and sisterhood, before you do anything crazy this weekend, remember, the judge won't be

0: Flyleaf on this Why Not 2K weekend here on 93X. Also, it is Memorial Day weekend. Memorial Day, more than just sunshine, burgers, and having a couple of brewskis at the lake. It's a day to pause, reflect, and honor the brave. So in honor of those who have made the ultimate sacrifice, let's make space for remembrance. Okay, brother and sisterhood?
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2: My bachelor party was very tame.
3: What are you talking about? You went to the Mall of America, went on a flight simulator. That's badass. No, that's wild.
2: With my brother and my dad. Yeah.
4: That sounds sweet.
5: All right, time out now. I don't know if I've ever heard this story. Your bachelor party consisted of what?
2: My brother, my dad, and me. We tried to go to the flight simulator, Dana, but we couldn't get in.
3: Oh, no.
2: So we ended up, I don't even want to say.
3: Come on.
2: We were at the Mall of America. I'll just leave it at that.
3: Did you at least go to Hooters?
5: There's no way I'm letting you walk away from this.
2: No, I have to. I'm not feeling good. Leave me alone.
5: Your bachelor party, it was you, your brother, and your dad. So you didn't even make an effort to organize anything, obviously.
2: No, not at all. It was just kind of like, I wasn't going to have one for any other reason than I was 30-something. I'm like, I don't really need a bachelor party.
5: Yeah, but you should have. So the three of you pile into a van. You go to the Mall of America together.
2: Yeah, we were going to go to flight simulator. I don't know if that's still there.
5: But instead you...
2: Well, it was a long time ago.
5: Come on!
2: This was like 2000 and...
5: What did you friggin' guys do?
4: Did you go on roller coasters?
2: No, I don't think
5: it was... Did you go to some kind of a food tasting event?
2: Yeah, let's just say that.
5: Oh, no!
2: Did
3: you get the old-timey photo taken of you guys in, like, cowboy gear?
2: That's what we did, yes.
3: What did you really do, Josh?
4: Yeah, I'm telling
2: you, you guys are acting like we went to we walked by an aromatherapy bar, went in there, and got a head massage.
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0: Modest Mouse here on this Why Not 2K weekend here on 93X. And, you know, every weekday, we give you a power hour of rock, not just once, not just twice, but three times a day. 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

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I said you look so fine that I really want to make you mine. 4, 5, 6, come on and get your kicks. Now you don't need

I thought, if I ever become a professional wrestler or just have some sort of role in professional wrestling where I can have a theme song, this would be it. I still hold that to this day. It's Jet. Are you going to be my girl here on this Why Not 2K weekend here on 93X? And this weekend, there will be beer. Lots of it. Memorial Day weekend, the second highest period for beer sales. Of course, 4th of July coming in at first. And then Labor Day coming in at third.

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puddle of mud here on this Why Not 2K weekend here on 93X. And later on tonight, we got The Pit with Kato and Graham, the guys giving us the heavier tunes from the 2000s, like Every Time I Die, Gojira, Norma Jean, and System of a Down. Also, hooking up the brother and sisterhood with tickets to go see Between the Barry and Me at the Varsity Theater next Saturday, as well as Killswitch Engage at the Fillmore on June 5th.

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3: Melvin the Mop Boy Jesus said when he was 18, sat down for a Thanksgiving dinner and his dad chewed him out in front of everybody for wearing a hat at the dinner table, which had never happened before in his first 18 years of life. I don't know why he cared all of a sudden. My brother and I still talk about it.
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3: Yeah.
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9: A better life with Dr. Sanjay Gupta.
10: In recent years, scientists have really dialed up the urgency to understand PFAS, sometimes referred to as forever chemicals because of how long they take to break down. The latest study found these chemicals may be aging men in their 50s and 60s a bit faster than men who are younger or older or women of any age. Experts we talked to said the accumulation of PFAS may lower testosterone levels in men, impair sperm quality, and increase risks of testicular and kidney cancer. Women, it seems, just seem to be able to clear PFAS faster. Now, whether you're a man or a woman, trying to limit your exposure is a great idea. Three ways to do that. Filter your drinking water. Don't use non-stick cookware like Teflon, and avoid fast food packaging, which are sometimes coated with these chemicals. I'm Dr. Sanjay Gupta, helping you live a better life.
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34: 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Keep on rolling, baby. 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
15: Sometimes you can tell a lot about what someone wants to do offline by looking at what they do online. Let me tell you about Pinterest's first parenting trend report. Pinterest is a huge platform. They have 600 million monthly users, 80 billion searches per month. The report found a shift from the iPad kid era to now, when parents are actually more interested in real-world adventures and hands-on activities. The Global Trends and Insights lead at Pinterest told us, families are thoughtfully designing childhoods rooted in creativity, intention, and meaningful experiences. One psychologist we spoke to said he sees this as a reflection of parents' desire to build core capacities in their children: resilience, curiosity, self-regulation, empathy. These things don't grow automatically, but are built through lived experience. I'm Dr. Sanjay Gupta, helping you live a better life.
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Papa Roach on this Why Not 2K weekend here on 93X. So Hinder released their debut record, Extreme Behavior, in 2005. I remember buying that CD. I remember I played it a lot, so it was scratched a lot. The thing is, I just don't remember where it is now. It's either in one of the many boxes at my house or at my parents' house.

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0: Godsmack, Wake on this Why Not 2K weekend here on 93X. It's also Memorial Day weekend and Brother and Sisterhood. Memorial Day, more than just the start of summer. It's a time to honor the brave men and women who gave their lives defending freedom and protecting our nation.
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2: We got Marcus Foligno hanging on telephone line. 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
7: Sometimes you can tell a lot about what someone wants to do offline by looking at what they do online. Let me tell you about Pinterest's first parenting trend report. Pinterest is a huge platform. They have 600 million monthly users, 80 billion searches per month. The report found a shift from the iPad kid era to now, when parents are actually more interested in real-world adventures and hands-on activities. The Global Trends and Insights lead at Pinterest told us, families are thoughtfully designing childhoods rooted in creativity, intention, and meaningful experiences. One psychologist we spoke to said he sees this as a reflection of parents' desire to build core capacities in their children: resilience, curiosity, self-regulation, empathy. These things don't grow automatically, but are built through lived experience. I'm Dr. Sanjay Gupta, helping you live a better life.
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That song was played everywhere back in 2005. Doctor's office, mall, DMV. Couldn't get away from it. It's Nickelback and Photograph on this Why Not 2K weekend here on 93X. It's Shannon, and that's it. My time's up, making room for JP the Radio Slave. Have a great rest of your Saturday, and I'll talk to you tomorrow.

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You, my friends, have got it locked on 93X. Memorial Day weekend, we appreciate all the U.S. military personnel. Greatly, greatly appreciated. Right now, for Sarah in St. Anthony, 311.

0: number. 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You've been pranking us on it for years. Now you can use it for texting, too. And no, we can't see your nudie photos. Why do you ask?
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0: Foo Fighters doing that deal on 93X, taking you back to the 2000s all weekend long. JP, the Radio Slave, hanging out with you. And of course, you should hang out with the Half Ass Morning Show each and every weekday morning. You got Josh, Nick, Dana, and Ashley, and of course, Randy Shaver. 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

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Shannon left me, she left some Zimas here in the studio. 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
6: There's something I'd like to talk to you about today, something that's been circulating on the internet that's become a real problem. Deep fake videos of me endorsing products that I've never even heard of and I have no relationship with whatsoever. Let me tell you clearly, these videos are scams. They are designed to take your money. Now, a couple things you should keep in mind. If something sounds too good to be true, it probably is. When you look at these videos, if they don't seem natural, if there's something off about them, the audio or the video, it's probably AI generated. And if you come across something that does pique your interest, see if you can find evidence of it from other sources. I promise you this, if I discover something incredible that you need to know about, I'm going to talk about it somewhere that you can easily find, not on some shady social media site. I'm Dr. Sanjay Gupta, helping you live a better life.
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Slipknot doing that deal on 93X. I'll send it out to Brian checking in from Circle Pines, apparently getting the Harley fired up. That's what I'm talking about, bro. Enjoy your weekend, Memorial Day weekend, well underway. Here's Skillet.

93X. We're hanging out with you all weekend long. Hopefully you have Monday off as well. And I'm hoping that Vic finally teaches Kill Everything Joe just how to fish. I'm praying that by the end of the weekend, Joe will maybe catch his second fish.

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Oh, baby, baby.

0: Papa Roach on the 93X 2000s weekend. I'm so excited because every time we do these weekends, you know, we kind of change up our playlist and play a bunch of songs we normally don't play, which as a DJ, I absolutely love. JP, the Radio Slave, hanging out with you. Hopefully you enjoy your weekend, Memorial Day weekend. I want to say thank you to everybody who served this country. I greatly, greatly, greatly appreciate it. Coming up, some Blink-182 for Mark, who's at home firing up his grill in St. Paul. Plus, we do a little stain for Danielle, checking in from Mankato.
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2: Here's our pal, Dr. Andrea Johnston from Gurman Animal Hospital in Minnetonka. Last night, when I was texting with Andrea, you also mentioned a best of 2025 personal story.
3: Yeah.
2: And I'm very excited to hear about this, Josh, a personal story from Andrea.
3: I actually asked my kid if I could tell the story because it involves my child.
2: What did she say?
3: She's like, yeah, just don't use my name.
2: Okay.
3: So, I don't know, about a month and a half ago, my daughter, one of my kids, called me and said, Mom, I'm going on a field trip today. I get car sick. Can I take one of those anti-nausea meds that you have? I'm like, yeah, just have Dad get it. It's in a foil and give it to you before you go to school. She's like, okay. And I'm like, and repeat the dose later that day. She's like, okay.
2: Take a couple of them.
3: Yeah. So yeah. She goes on the field trip. They go rock climbing of all places, right? Wow. So later that night, I pick her up from school, and she is just sick as a dog. Like, can't get off the toilet.
2: Oh,
3: I'm like,
2: no.
3: What's going on? You got a hockey game here in 2 hours. She's like, I know, but I just can't get off the toilet. I'm like, all right. So she actually ends up playing the hockey game.
4: Oh, what's a trooper.
3: And I had to give her like a hand signal if things were coming through or breezers.
2: Oh, no. That's
3: sick.
2: So she was signaling you, I'm okay,
3: I'm good. I feel fine. Yeah. I just can't stop going to the bathroom.
2: Good Lord.
3: So the next day, I'm cleaning out my husband's car, and I grab the foil. And instead of giving her an anti-nausea medication, he'd given her 2 adult doses of a laxative.
2: Wow.
3: From his colonoscopy. Wow.
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2: When it comes to the myriad reasons people don't get enough exercise, psychologist Diana Hill has heard them all. She's the author of a new book with a great title, I Know I Should Exercise, But. On a recent episode of my podcast, Chasing Life, Hill told me the number one reason people don't exercise is because they don't feel like they have enough time. She told us that she encourages people she works with to shift from an either-or mindset to a both-and mindset. Hill herself uses time at her son's baseball game to walk around the field cheering him on instead of sitting on the sidelines. She also recommends setting up your space at home, at work, in the car to facilitate movement. So every night before I go to bed, I lay out my workout clothes next to my bathroom sink so they are waiting there for me as a good reminder. I'm Dr. Sanjay Gupta, helping you live a better life. 50.
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Andy Drexler talking about a first date, and that is always scary. 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

0: 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Coming up, some Pearl Jam for Jesse out in East Bethel. 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
2: Dana's never been in an ice fishing shack. She, William Miles, you ever tried?
3: Once. Huh? It was my freshman year. You know, the guys that was responsible for me took me on ice fishing, but you don't take a black kid from Alabama, don't even know what ice fishing is, out ice fishing and decide to get him into a little house that I thought was a shack, you know.
2: So you were afraid?
3: And tell me I'm in the middle of Lake Mille Lacs.
2: They took you to Mille Lacs,
3: yeah,
2: drug you out to the dead center of that massive body of water, put you in a fishing shack.
3: Put in a fishing shack. Where I saw a hole in the water coming up through the hole and a fire, and I'm thinking, wait a minute, these things did not go together. And I'm like, why do you have water coming out up of your floor? He said, dude, this is, I said, ground, actually. I said, why do you have water coming up through the ground? He said, we're not underground. I said, what do you mean we're not underground? He said, we're in a frozen lake.
2: Mm. And the fire, of course, made you think the whole thing.
3: Yeah.
4: 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Did you guys drive up?
3: Drove a truck.
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3: And I'm looking out there, and I saw all these houses, you know, and I'm like, man, these are the poorest people I've ever seen in my life. 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